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1: Awesome. So we won't keep you waiting. Misael, take it away. What's our request? This is one from the board, so let's hear it. Who requested it, and what do they say about it?
0: All right. First up, we have Jessica with a song that she called her new favorite, and it is Powerful by Nayeli. And let's take a close listen.

0: Welcome, everyone. My name is Michelle Rodriguez. I am Zoomix radio intern, and I am joined today by...
1: This is Brittany. I am Director of Creative Media and Technology at Zoomix in East Boston.
0: Awesome. Now, Britt, I want to ask you, what's your favorite song that you would like to hear on Zoomix radio, and why?
1: Yeah. So it's been moody and rainy out the past couple days, and a song that I really like for walking in the rain is Both Sides Now by Joni Mitchell. It's honestly really sad, but like sad in a good way kind of song, you know. It has a touch of like wistful, like looking into the past, and she's just an iconic vocalist. So Both Sides Now by Joni Mitchell.

0: Welcome back. This is Misael Rodriguez. I am Zoomix Radio intern, and today, in this very moment, I am joined by...
1: Hey, what's up, peoples? I'm Kadaj Bennett. I am the songwriting and performance manager here at Zoomix.
0: Bet, KB. All right, bro. So I'm going to ask you, what is your favorite song that you would like to hear on Zoomix Radio?
1: That's a really good question. A song that I would like to hear on Zoomix Radio would probably be Roy G. Biv by Mick Jenkins. It's playing with the sound of, like, you know, the color, red, orange, yellow, green, blue, indigo, violet. He's talked about, like, all the different colors you see in, like, his neighborhood and in the ghetto, and it's just really pretty, and the instrumental sounds really beautiful, and, like, his lyrics over it. It makes me think of, like, seeing a rainbow after all this rain.

Next up here on our request board, we have Leonardo, who wants La Despedida by Christian Nodal. What he says is he loves the lyrics. Well, let's listen to those lyrics that he loves very much, and let's listen

0: none of yours. Welcome again. My name is Marcel Rodriguez, ZoomMix's radio intern, and I'm joined here by my best friend.
1: Hey, what's up? How you doing, buddy?
0: I'm doing pretty good. What is your name, sir?
1: My name is the amazing Corey DePita.
0: All right, Corey. I would like to know, what is your favorite song that you would like to hear on ZoomMix Radio?
1: Today is a Thursday, and it's kind of rainy outside. And I'm just saying that because it changes maybe every minute, the song that I would pick. But right now, at this very moment, I'm going to go with the amazing Esperanza Spalding and her version of Overjoyed that she played at the White House when Obama was president. Because she's a great bass player, great singer. It's a great version of the song, and it makes me feel happy and overjoyed. Shout out to the bass players out there, yeah.

0: Welcome yet again. My name is Misael Rodriguez, Zoomies Radio intern, and I am joined by
1: Chrissy Holt.
0: All right, Chrissy, I'm going to ask you, what is your favorite song that you would like to hear on Zoomix Radio?
1: I think in general, I'd love to hear more musicals on Zoomix Radio. And today, if I had to answer that question, I would say Defying Gravity from Wicked just is a really fun pump-up women power song. So I would love to hear that soon.
0: That's awesome. I like musicals. I like watching Phantom of the Opera. So yeah, I kind of like to listen to some musicals sometimes. So yeah, it's a pretty cool choice. Thank you so much.
2: Elphaba, why couldn't you have stayed calm for once instead of flying off the handle? I hope you're happy. I hope you're happy now. I hope you're happy how you hurt your cause forever. I hope you think you're clever.

right now. Elfie, listen to me. 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

0: Glenna, come with me. Think of what we could do.
1: Welcome back, and we have yet another request from our board, and we have Emmanuel Munoz, who is just 10 years old, and he requests Radioactive by Imagine Dragons. He says it's a good and a very hype song, so let's listen and enjoy this song.

0: Welcome again. It's Misael Rodriguez, and today I'm joined with
1: Alyssa Brassel.
0: All right, Alyssa, I'm going to ask you, what is your favorite song that you would like to hear on Zoomix Radio?
1: I think I want to hear some Usher.
0: Some Usher. You have one in particular?
1: I think, let's play Yeah. I'm going to hang out with my college friends this weekend, and I feel like that song was constant during college years, so it's on my mind.
2: Peace out. Peace.

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1: I'd like to hear Obasima by Fireboy DML and nothing other than I just really like that song.

All right. Again, from our board, we have Angie, who is 16 years old, and she requests Fancy by Twice. And what she says, it's, quote, her best GG. Well, let's listen to that best GG that she loves, and let's listen to Fancy by Twice.

0: Welcome back. My name is Misael Rodriguez, Zoomix Radio intern, and today I am joined with
1: Jaira.
0: Okay. So Jaira, I'm going to ask you a simple question. What is your favorite song that you would like to hear on Zoomix Radio?
1: Well, it changes over the time, over the years, and depends on what I'm being introduced to. But these days, I just discovered this group from the Philippines, from the southern part of the Philippines, and they're an independent hip-hop rap group called Moro Beats. And I've really been enjoying their music and their music videos. But the one that I would say you guys should listen to is Pananabik.
0: How do you pronounce that?
1: Pananabik. It's literally how it's spelled. Pananabik.
0: All right. Thank you, Jaira. Appreciate it.

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3: 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He released it this year on the album Carnival, and he's one of my favorite guitar players ever.

Welcome, welcome all. Welcome back to ZoomX Request Live. This is Misael. I am here with Renee. And our final request will be from Pablo, who is 8 years old, and he wants to listen to Dark Side by Alan Walker. Let's take a listen to that Dark Side.

0: 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That's Z-U-M-I-X Radio. And you can find us there. You can find all the pictures of what's been happening in the firehouse. We are closing out the show. And so I'm very curious, Misael. So you've been editing this. You've been asking people questions. What is something that you're taking away from the making of this episode of Zoomix Request Live?
1: What I can take away is that a lot of people here love a large variety of music. There's like different genres here present, and there's not even like one genre. There's like different like bops, and you could say there's instrumentals right here. There's rap. There's from other countries, there's from music from the Philippines, which Jaira requested. There's a bunch of songs, There's some classics here as well. Both Sides Now by Joni Mitchell. That's a classic song. That's very old. And so is Yeah by Usher. So, and Usher just performed at the Super Bowl, so that's pretty cool. So, but yeah, I realized that everyone here has different preferences of music. That's very interesting, because I would have expected I think partially on me, because wasn't like thinking as much, but a lot of people have different, takeaways and have different preferences for music. So I think that's what really like caught my eye, and I saw that the request as well is different genres, all different genres, not just one, which is something that I really noticed. And yeah, that's pretty much what my experience was about. It was a lot of fun editing it. Of course, the editing process is never easy, but you have to, at the end of the day, you want to be proud of what you accomplished. So I'm happy that this project came out well, and hopefully our viewers will enjoy it as much as we did. And they get to listen to the music that some of the listeners want, some of the staff want. And I just hope everyone has a good time in listening to these songs.
0: You're doing this, so you're interning with Zoomix Radio as part of your senior year with Mr. Leone, sending you over to kind of work with us early in the day. And I'm curious, because it's not over yet, but by the time this is out and bumping, you might actually be listening to this in the future, and you'll be like, wow, that's what I did partially during my senior year. So I'm very curious. Reflecting back, this is a youth radio station. I wonder if there's anything that you'd want to say to maybe, like, what would you say to yourself, if you were tuned in, like, just kind of like caught it, like, oh, like, I'm going into East Boston High School and like, I'm getting into media stuff. What would you want to tell yourself
1: in the future or in the past?
0: In the past, and maybe in the future if you wanted to, yeah.
1: What I would tell myself in the past is, wow, I'm actually on a radio show. I'm actually on the radio. I think that's pretty much it. This is my senior year, and I wish I had a bit more time to do these kind of things. But I'm appreciative for the opportunities. You know, a special shout out to Mr. Leone, Eastie High, for these opportunities that I'm given. Back then, opportunities like these didn't really exist, but now we're in a new age where like there's no opportunities for students like me to be able to go out and work in a certain field, and I'm glad that I was given this opportunity. At first, I didn't want to do it. I was very skeptical about it, but then as I started going ahead and doing it, and now I'm here, I have no regrets, really. I'm happy of what I've been able to do, Production is really something that I enjoy in his class, and so I'm also enjoying it here, because this is actually a real station. This is where the real stuff happens. So I just appreciate the opportunities that I've been given, and hopefully better things will come in the future.
0: Anything you want to say to yourself in the future?
1: Anything I want to say to myself in the future, keep going ahead, even though life is tough, but always be strong and always put your faith in God, which is most important, because that he's the only one that guides you in through the darkest moments of your life. And that's pretty much what I have to say. So cool. I want to thank Zoomix for this opportunity. Thank Renee for having me, for having to put up with me. And I hope everyone has a great day. And yeah, that's my message to everyone. And my message to me is just keep swimming.
0: Word. So this is Zoomix Request Live on 94.9 FM, Zoomix Radio. 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Ayo.

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1: Are you kidding?
2: Yo, pretty packages of frosted delight.
3: Look,

Yeah, David, they can lie, but this is bigger than Trump. This is for the warrior, this is for you and I. This is for euphoria, give me a peace of mind. God is recording this, won't you look in the sky? Tell him that you got the behavior of your neighbor. Even when stability's never in your favor. Fly with the turbulence, only last a minute. Land on your dreams and recognize you live it. Walk through the valley and peaks with bare feet. Whoa. 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Whoa. A glass testimony just so the world can see.

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The following is a previously recorded episode of The Firehouse. The Firehouse is Zoomix's first daily show. 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We hope you enjoy this episode.

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1: What's up, guys?
2: And we're back.
3: Hello,
2: I'm Jen.
3: Radio listeners.
1: That's okay. Wow. It's okay. Okay, I'm Jen.
4: I'm Nat.
5: I'm Abe.
1: And we got a guest.
5: Well, we have two guests.
4: Oh, only one is here, though.
5: Yeah.
6: I'm the unimportant one.
2: All guests are important.
6: Damn. Okay, my name's Catherine, then.
2: Damn. Well, that's the first time we ever heard that.
1: Wow.
5: No, you're important, Catherine.
1: Yeah, Kat.
6: Thank you for the support. I really need that.
2: This feels like having a second version of Renee in here.
1: I really need that.
5: No, my God.
1: Okay, so.
2: Yo, Renee, if you're listening in, we're sorry.
6: No, guys, they're not. They really don't.
2: Yeah.
5: What do we have in store for today?
4: All right, so today we have your segment.
5: Yes, my segment. So I'm going to be talking about some conspiracy theories, because that's what my segment's about. But it's going to be a conspiracy theory in the end of the world.
3: Okay, and coming up, we will also be doing a little bit of an interview.
5: Yes.
3: So hopefully the other guests arrive soon. But for right now, let's get into the playlist. So for the top right now, we have Steel Feathers by Pangea.

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0: If you know we just friends, are we just friends?
1: What if everything you thought was true isn't? And it may make you question everything.

0: What do you think? Conspiracy theories.
1: And we're back, guys. Okay, I'm Jen.
2: I'm Nat.
3: I'm Abe.
2: One of our guests,
4: Catherine.
3: And our second guest has arrived as well.
5: Hi, Balaji.
1: All right. So later on, we'll be interviewing Balaji. But right now, we're going to be doing my segment, which is about conspiracy theories. Okay, so my conspiracy theory today, we're going to be talking about the end of the world. I know it's a really scary topic for a lot of people because people are like, that's impossible. But I personally think that the end of the world can happen any day, tomorrow, the next day.
6: Just remember this, the impossible is possible.
1: Exactly. But so my conspiracy theory is that basically there is a volcano that's like laying on top of Yellowstone National Park, if you guys know what Yellowstone National Park is. So it's like one of the 20 super volcanoes on Earth, and like I did some research, and it's like some like scientists said that it was like long overdue, like it was supposed to erupt a really long time ago, but it didn't. So some people think that when that volcano erupts, it's gonna like destroy all human race and all living things. I personally believe it, because like it's a super volcano, so it can like destroy something. It can destroy things, a lot of things, and plus it's like long overdue, so like all of that pressure under Earth, it's kind of like when it erupts, it's gonna like kill a lot of people.
2: So when do you think, like your own prediction, when do you think it's gonna erupt?
1: Yeah. Probably I don't know. I think like the next 1,000 years. People think that's like, oh my god, that's like late. That's like early. And as a prediction.
6: In 1,000 years, well I'll probably be dead anyway.
4: Yeah, I say 15 years.
1: Oh,
3: whoa. All right then.
4: I say 15. I don't know. It just seems like the world's going pretty weird right now. It's going weird way too fast.
2: That is true.
6: Yeah, you do got a point there.
1: Plus, climate change has been like going crazy now.
2: Like, you
6: especially in Boston.
1: So I was going through this last time. Yeah. I was rambling about how climate change is messing up our spring.
2: That's like really weird. Like, if you notice, like back when we were younger, like spring was like when it was like in like the 50s or 60s. Now it's like in the 30s, 40s, occasionally 50s.
6: Spring was like warm on the first day.
1: See, I feel like we're the cause of a lot of things.
2: Mm-hmm.
1: So, I don't know. I just feel like that might be, like, one of the big main reasons why, like, the volcano at Yellowstone hasn't been, like, erupting. Because us humans are the ones destroying Earth. We're polluting the Earth atmosphere. And that's what is making it weaker.
2: Mm-hmm.
1: So, we're horrible. I'm just saying, we're horrible. We make too many factories. We, like, go on cars. We're like, we're horrible. We're like, we're not going to do this. But then we end up doing it, and we're like hypocrites. So,
2: like, there's a lot of fumes in the air. There's also a lot of, like, pollution in the water from, like, the gases and, like, the fumes from the boats. There's people, like, littering. That has, like, a lot to do with, like, the climate changes.
1: Yeah, that's why, like, that's my theory. That's why I think that Yellowstone, when it erupts, like, the volcano, it's going to destroy everybody.
2: In my opinion, I don't think it'll, like, destroy everybody, but I think it'll, like, do a big part of, like, the United States and kind of spread.
1: I just feel like it will destroy everything, because if you, like, go back to Pompeii, like, entire city was, like, wiped out.
2: Mm-hmm.
1: Well, this is a super volcano, and it's long overdue, so, like, it's not the lava that kills people, it's the fumes, like the smoke that is afterwards that kills people.
2: Mm.
6: Well, I mean, it depends, because like also a volcano is not like a hurricane where like it can destroy cities and take out people at the same time.
2: Yeah,
1: but it can block out the sun, mm-hmm. and the sun is what like also like gives us good things for us. So if we have no sun, it can like humans, you know, can get like sick, things like that.
2: And, like, the ash, if, like, we're still around after the eruption, the ash will, like, still cover the ground and it'll, like, prevent us from, like, farming and stuff.
1: Yep.
4: I agree with Matt. I think it'll start in the U.S. and then spread, instead of killing all of us at the same time.
2: Yeah, it might, like, spread out. It could hit Alaska and Hawaii.
4: Oh, damn.
2: And then, like, it could hit, like, Mexico, since, like, Mexico is, like, really close.
5: Oh, Catherine, I'm so sorry.
2: Oh, Karina.
4: Oh, damn.
2: Because, like, it's really close. So, and Yellowstone is in California, right? And, like, Mexico is really close to California.
4: Oh, yeah.
2: So it could probably, like, hit Mexico. It could hit Alaska. It could hit Hawaii. It could hit a lot of places. I don't know how far it would spread, though.
6: I think it would spread pretty far.
2: How far do you think?
6: Because, like, going back, right? Scientists have said that it's a volcano that's long overdue, so it's probably like accumulating a lot of pressure.
2: Mm-hmm.
6: And like when that pressure is released, a lot of like the rocks and like the smoke that comes out, it's gonna like be big, it's gonna like go everywhere. So I think like it might wipe out California at once, like, you know, all of it, just like Pompeii. Mm-hmm. That's my opinion. But, like, what do you guys think?
2: Hmm.
7: I don't know. I think it has the potential. Like, I don't see it, like, the entire world, definitely. But I think, like, the ashes and, like, the fume stuff they were talking about, I think that has potential. I don't know. But I'm still, like, on the whole, like, when it's going to happen thing. Like, 1,000 years or 15 years.
6: we're just worried that it's not us. But, like, I'm worried about our ancestors. What if we decide to have kids and like our kids experience, or like our kids of our kids experience this, and like they're like, wow. But just going back, humans are really mean to the planet.
2: Mm.
6: We're really bad to Earth.
4: Yeah, but I'm glad there's people out there who actually like try really hard to like reduce the amount of like pollution they do, or something bad like that. They cut down.
2: Like the people who do like zero waste, like lifestyles and stuff.
4: Zero waste is really hard. I tried that for a while.
2: I want to try zero waste.
4: Yeah.
6: I think it's good. Like recycling is good.
2: Mm-hmm.
6: We need to get rid of plastic. So yeah. But that's my conspiracy theories.
2: Mm-hmm.
6: Like conspiracy theory about Yellowstone and the end of the world.
5: All right then. So that's going to be it for conspiracy theory. We're going to play some more music, and then after the music, we'll get right into the interviews. So back on the playlist, now we have Wild by Troy. So
2: Troy Sivan.
5: Okay, Troy Sivan. So stick around. We're going to be doing the interview shortly.

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0: We're back, guys.
1: Okay, I'm Jen.
0: I'm Nat.
2: I'm Abe.
3: And I'm Kat.
4: And I'm Balaji.
1: And Kat and Balaji are our guests for today. So just enjoy, guys.
2: So to get to know them better, we're going to be doing a little bit of an interview. That's okay with you?
4: Yeah.
1: All right. So Balaji, can you tell us what you do?
4: Yeah, so I'm mostly a student at Boston University, but I'm also involved in some community stuff. So I'm in Sunrise Movement Boston Hub. I'm in Clean Water Action Youth Advisory Board, and at my school, I'm a part of Divest BU, and it's really like an activist club trying to get BU to stop investing in fossil fuels.
0: And what are fossil fuels?
4: So fossil fuels are essentially just organic matter from the just environment. And so when you take them out and you burn them, it just causes a lot of carbon dioxide emissions. And so that's like gasoline and it's like plastics. And we're trying to get our school to stop investing in the industry.
1: So like when I was saying that we're really mean to our Earth, so that was related kind of to like what you like are talking about right now.
4: Yeah, definitely. It was like we just like finished this whole 20-page proposal about and we submitted it to the school about divesting, which is like stopping investing and like reinvesting it into like local communities and like green economies, which is like kind of like essentially just like putting the money instead towards like things that help build up the future and sustainable projects. And away from fossil fuels and the bad guys. And so, yeah, you're totally right. I was like, yes, she knows what she's talking about.
1: So, like, why is, like, fossil fuel investment, like, a bad thing? Like, a real bad thing?
4: So it's really bad because, so, like, these really big industries can't do what they're doing unless we give them money to do in the first place. And so big industries like fossil fuel industries, like, they need us to give them money first before they can actually do these big projects. And so when people keep giving money to them, it just makes them get bigger and bigger, and it's even harder for them to stop. And it also validates them, lets people think that what they're doing is good, and that, like, these companies like Chevron and ExxonMobil, like, that cause spills around the world and, like, so much pollution, and, like, we're giving money to make that even more, and it doesn't make sense.
1: Okay.
2: So you go to BU, right?
4: Yeah.
2: What do you study over at BU?
4: I study environmental analysis and policy.
2: Okay.
3: Wait, I have a question. I'm sorry if it's, like, really dumb.
4: No.
3: Wait, you want people to stop using fossil fuels, right? I'm with you on that. I think they're bad.
4: Yeah.
3: But, like, if we don't use fossil fuels, what will we use?
4: Good question. So, fossil fuels, essentially, we use them mostly for transportation and, like, electricity and for, like, heat. And there are, like, growing, like, a lot of alternatives for that. And so, like, if you look at the energy side of it, you have, like, solar energy and wind energy and a bunch of other different renewable energies you can use that are actually sustainable. And you can also, like, just do in your own backyard. And then for, like, the heat side and, like, more of the transportation sector, you can use, like, well, granted, the electric vehicles aren't always feasible, like, economically because they're very expensive right now for a lot of people. But you have, like, public transportation and you have, like, walking. But even I'm saying that, like, I'm from Texas,

0: listening in who's like planning to go to college, how did you, like, what was your process to get into BU?
1: To get into BU?
0: Yeah.
1: So my parents were very hands-on, good and bad, but I like applied to, I think, like almost 15 colleges. So for me, at least, it came a lot down to, like, financial aid and, like, also, like, what I was trying to study, because a lot of colleges offer different things. And so I looked a lot, like, with what we could actually afford because just it's very, very expensive now. But also, like, looking at, like, what I wanted to do and, like, the kind of place I wanted to be in. So, like, I'm from a suburb, and it's really boring, and I knew I didn't want that. So I went to, like, a city. So I went to Boston, and I don't know, also, like, BU, it's really good because BU is very big, and so, like, I've changed my major, like, 3 times, and you can, like, change, and most likely they'll have your major there, too, which is really nice, as opposed to, like, a smaller school may not always have a billion options.
2: Now, I have a question. I see that you have, like, a mason jar of water, and you also are against pollution. Are you into, like, the zero-waste lifestyle?
1: So zero waste. I try and be as much as possible. So I only thrift clothes now, as opposed to like buying new clothes, because it's like a different form of recycling. I think sometimes placing a lot of emphasis on not using a lot of materials can be really hard sometimes, especially like with your budget and also like where you are, and I think it's a lot of just picking and choosing, like, how you can make the most impact with what you have. I'm vegan, and that's actually really good for the environment, and I know I can do it because of, like, I live, like, in a dorm, and, like, where, like, I am, like, who I am, like, right now in my life, I can do that, as opposed to, like, zero waste, and I, like, just can't do that right now, and I think just, yeah. Well, all these campaigns are really great. Just depends which one you want to follow.
0: So for young people who are interested about the environment in general or climate change in particular, and or what want to take action on the political level, how can they learn and get involved with any of these organizations?
1: Awesome. So these organizations, one of them, I know for the Clean Water Action Youth Advisory Board, we've actually started going into like local high schools. Like, I think we were at the Muniz Academy and JP a while ago, like, just giving presentations about climate change and asking people wanting to get involved. And so definitely, there are, like, a lot of organizations, especially in Boston, that are very open to having youth. Like, it's amazing. But also there's this thing called Sunrise, and that one's, like, honestly, it's so amazing. So is Clean Water Action. Sunrise is also amazing. Actually, a couple months ago, we went, like, 1,000 people from around the country went to D.C., and we had, like, 3 sit-ins and, like, got arrested, which I'm not suggesting people should get arrested.
0: Yeah.
1: But, and it was, like, really crazy and amazing. And it was, like, literally people from, like, high school, from, like, Kentucky, and, like, 8-year-olds were coming. And it was just so great, like, how impassioned they were. But there's also, like, local level. Like, you can go, like, local governments, like, hearings and talk to your, like, state representatives. I work at the State House right now. And, like, a lot of things that my senator does is, like, based on the things that her constituents call about. And so, like, if you are really passionate about, like, climate change or environmental justice, and you call about that, then they very, like, really listen to you. And, yeah.
3: Okay, so how'd you get interested into working at the State House?
1: So that one. I've always been kind of interested in policy. And then after Sunrise, and then I also, with Clean Water Action, like, we talked to some senators one day, and I just got really interested in it, and so I applied, and then I started working there, and it's really cool, like, seeing, like, how, because it's, like, really great, like, the activism side of environmental change or justice, and, like, how you can, like, organize, and, like, people power, and it's really great, but it's also understanding that governments have a role to play, and it's, like, seeing their side of it is really cool, too.
3: Sweet.
0: So I was wondering, right, because you've been mentioning it a lot, what is the Sunrise Movement?
1: So Sunrise Movement is essentially this youth grassroots movement that happened like about like less than 3 years ago, almost 2 years ago. And we are just organized by youth essentially. And right now we're really working on getting the Green New Deal passed. I'm not sure if you've heard about it, but it's like essentially like this really big bill or this plan like committee that wants to happen and the White House, or, like, in government, sorry. And it's essentially, like, a very big incorporating bill that would help account for climate change, but also

0: with environmental justice and, like, helping, like, a just transition, which is, like, also talks about the whole thing, because usually when people talk about climate change and, like, things to help it, they don't also take into account, like, communities that will suffer because of these changes. And the Green New Deal really does that, and it talks about how it's, like, improved, like, in the next 12 years to really get our economy off fossil fuels.
1: All right. So thank you for letting us interview you.
0: Awesome. Thank you for having me, guys.
2: Of course. Mm-hmm. It was nice to have you on here.
1: So our next song is called Tribe, and it's by Boz and J. Cole. All right.
3: This one's for you. This one's for you.

I had to get back. I had to report, I had to get facts. Cause you ain't just that, you that. Girl, you share your truths with me, and I find them true. Amused, you in the booth.

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choices, they running out of options, cause I've been going off and they don't know when to stop. And when you get there, I see that you've been learning. And when I take you shopping, you spend it like you earned it. And when you popped off on your ex, he deserved it.

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1: I'm just being real.
2: Welcome to World of Movies. Action.
3: Crime.
4: Mystery.
2: Horror.
4: Romance.
2: Comedy. And many more.
3: Romance. Oh.
2: And we are back, radio listeners. If you are just tuned in, you are listening to 94.9 Zimix Radio. I am your host, Abe, and I have by my side...
3: This is Britt.
2: Hey, Britt.
3: Hey, Abe. How you doing?
2: I'm doing good. I'm ready to share some facts.
3: Some great facts about... Dun-dun-dun.
2: Dun-dun-dun. So, as most of you know, or maybe don't know... if you are an Avengers fan, you might want to tune in. So I thought, in celebration of Avengers Endgame, why not do a little review on the last one, Avengers Infinity War? So, a little background information. So for those of you who don't know, Iron Man, Thor, Hulk, and the rest of the Avengers unite to battle their most powerful enemy yet, Thanos, who is on a mission to collect all 6 Infinity Stones. Thanos plans to use the artifacts to inflict his twisted will on reality. The fate of the planet and existence itself has never been more uncertain, as anything the Avengers have fought for has led up to this moment.
3: Oh my gosh.
2: Right?
3: So it's like kind of apocalyptic?
2: Kinda, in a way.
3: I kinda dig that. Why didn't I... Okay, Abe. You're selling it. You're selling it. I'm ready. I'm gonna watch it.
2: You know, take at least 2 hours and 30 minutes every day to watch it.
3: Okay, I think I should. So I'll be ready for the next.
2: The movie was released April 27, 2018. It was directed by Anthony Russo and Joe Russo. The budget for this movie was $316 to $400 million. I could see that actually costing that much money, because, you know, they had like all these planets. They had to film New York. They had to film space. They had to film, like, the Wave Rider that the Guardians of the Galaxy were riding in. Mm-hmm. They had to film Titan. They had to film Wakanda.
3: And there's, like tons of special effects, right?
2: Yeah. Even when Thanos was fighting Iron Man, he had the gauntlet on with... He bumped Iron Man on the head, and then he used the Infinity Stone to throw the moon at him.
3: Oh, wow. He can do that?
2: Yes. With the power of the Infinity Stones, he can do anything with those things.
3: Well, I want an Infinity Stone, please.
2: You may have one if he lets you. If you're lucky enough to not die when he snaps his fingers.
3: Oh, my gosh.
2: Yeah.
3: So somehow I have to, like meet Thanos.
2: Oh, Brittany. That would be... Eesh.
3: Don't do that.
2: No, Brittany, because he would just snap his fingers and you would be gone like dust. Because that is legit what happened.
3: So how do people, like, persist in his midst? How do they, like...
2: No, because, like,
3: what's his Achilles heel?
2: Well, what happened is that at the beginning, it was a continuation from Avengers Infinity War. The beginning scene was a continuation from the last movie, Thor Ragnarok, which was, like, the beginning scene was, like, a little fight between Thanos, Thor, and Hulk. But, like, he already had one Infinity Stone on his hand. And, I think it was Brandon who told me this, or somebody told me this. During Age of Ultron, Hulk was, like, I don't know, acting kind of weird. And, like, all the Avengers started to hate him. So that's how he, like, ended up in space or something. So, like, I don't know. Somebody told me that, like, he was afraid to come out. Mostly because of Thanos. Mm-hmm. But, like, he was afraid that if he would come out, like, everybody would hate him again or something. I forgot who told me that.
3: Oh, dang.
2: Yeah.
3: So I have to be, like, stronger than the Hulk and, like, more emotionally brave to try to meet Thanos.
2: Yeah. Okay, so there's, like, I forgot what she is, but, like, she's, like, this green creature, Thanos actually killed her family. And, like, took her in as a daughter of his own.
3: Oh, what?
2: Mm-hmm.
3: Nice. Thanks, Abe.
2: Thank you. Well, Brittany, didn't you say you wanted to...
3: I think maybe let's hit the songs, and when we come back, we can continue on.
2: We can talk about your little trip to Chicago.
3: Sure.
2: Hey, all right. So, next on the hour, we have Hatchy. So, enjoy.
5: Have you had a tough day?
0: want to blow off some steam.
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0: 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If you are just tuned in, welcome. You are listening to 94.9 Zoomix Radio. Welcome to Firehouse. I am your host, Abe, and I have with me...
1: It's Britt.
0: Hey, Britt.
1: Hey. Glad to be here, Abe. Thanks.
0: We're glad to have you.
1: I just got a in-depth review of a movie that Abe is very secretly, not aggressively, but secretly... disappointed that I haven't seen. Don't deny it. I'm gonna fix it,
0: but like I'm not as disappointed as Brandon.
1: Yeah.
0: If Brandon was here right now, Brittany, he would just be like shaking my head.
1: I know.
0: Yo, Renee, I know you're listening up there. How you doing?
1: shout out
0: Renee. How you doing up there, Renee? You doing good?
1: Doing good.
0: All right, Brittany, so you want to talk about your trip to Chicago?
1: Sure. So I started thinking about this because we were on the topic of movies.
0: Yeah, and you said you saw a movie over there?
1: Yeah, I saw a movie over there. It was actually the 35th year that they did it, but they have a film festival that's called the Chicago Latino Film Festival, and they feature films that were created all over Central and South America. And they order them by country. So they have like, I think 2 weeks of films, like multiple films per day. So it's like a ton of film, like probably close to 100 maybe.
0: Mm-hmm.
1: That's an estimate, but from all over the place. So the one that I went to see was called, Tampoco Tan Grande. And it was basically a film that was shot in Argentina, and the premise was the main character was Lola, and she found out that her dad wasn't in her life for most of her life, and she thought that he had passed away.
0: Mm-hmm.
1: Because I think that's what her mom had told her to like help her cope with it. But then as an adult, when she's like 30 years old, she found out that he just recently passed away, and that she was going to inherit like a piece of land.
0: You find the truth at some point.
1: Yeah. So she freaks out, obviously, and she needs to go and like go talk to the lawyer and then go like look at the land. And she ends up going with her ex-boyfriend, kind of a little bit by accident, but also secretly because she wanted to go with him. And she was engaged at the time, but kind of like confused a little bit, like questioningly engaged.
0: What the what?
1: It happens. It's confusing out there.
0: Oh my God.
1: So she goes with him and his sister, who's recovering, and come to find out when she goes to talk to the lawyer, she meets her dad's partner, who she didn't know about.
0: Mm-hmm.
1: So the four of them take like this cross-country trip, and it's kind of like this, it's like part kind of like a travelogue, but also thinks about the ideas of what it means to grow up. And they're all like around 30, and they all are kind of grieving in some way, but like expressing it in different ways.
0: Mm-hmm.
1: And the title comes from the last scene where the ex-boyfriend is like, Lola, we're not that young anymore. And she's like, yeah, but we're also not that old. And then
0: so like
1: they
0: the
1: get back together. They get back together.
0: Oh,
1: which
0: my
1: basically,
0: God.
1: I took the moral to be like, years old, you're never too old. You're not that old. Like, and then the director came out at the end and was kind of explaining the themes that they were going for and like what they were thinking about and responding to when they made the movie. And he was saying how the 30s are the new 20s.
0: Oh, God. I've heard that saying like so many times.
1: From who?
0: The 20s are the new 10s. The 30s are the new 20s. The 40s are the new 30s, etc.
1: Who did you hear that from? Somebody in their 20s or their 30s?
0: Both.
1: Yeah.
0: Like my dad is in his 40s. He'd be saying, I'm 20 years old. I'm in my 20s. 40s right. Are the new 20s.
1: Right. Well, that's just people being like... I think it's good because people are holding on to their youth, which is good, right?
0: They're trying to hold their childhood in.
1: Yeah. It's good to have your young self.
0: You will always have that young self inside of you.
1: Totally. Yeah. I think what the director was going for is like, it's kind of true. Like if we think about our parents or like my parents, for example, they got married pretty young. My mom was like 23, I think. And like as a generation, that was much more common for people to be.
0: Yeah, same. I think my parents were actually got married around that same age too. Cause like my parents are 10 years apart from each other. So like I think my mom married my dad when she was 34. And I think my dad married my mom when he was 24.
1: Gotcha. Yeah. Yeah. So there's definitely like, I think, well, not for everybody, right? There's always, everybody has their own path, but as a generation, I think that the idea of like finding stability, however you define that, whether that's like through marriage or other things, is like a bit later on than it was for our parents, right? So that's what he was kind of looking at, was like, what does it mean? Like, when do we feel like we're grown these days or like not, you know?
0: Yeah, we always have that feeling.
1: Yeah, totally. Yeah, but it's a good movie, and I liked it.
0: You kind of got me wanting to see it now.
1: Yeah, it's good. You should check it out.
0: All right. Well, thank you, Brittany, for sharing that with us. Unfortunately, that's all the time we have for today. Thank you, Brittany, for being a guest here tonight.
1: Thanks for having me, Abe.
0: You are very welcome.
1: It was super fun.
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1: Alô, mulatas! 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

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I am the B Swan, Black Swan, leader of the Swan Gang. 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

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I don't want to get too attached, but I feel like I already am. 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

And one lights, they were something to see, all flashing and dancing round Caesar's marquee.

spread the gospel in Milwaukee. Took his walkie-talkie to Rocky Ridge. Flew his way to Canton, then to Scranton, till he landed under the Manhattan Bridge. Daddy.

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2: 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We're here on Zoomix Radio 94.9 FM, and we have some special guests for y'all today. As always, if you guys want to say hello, we're going to be talking about a lot of stuff. And I don't know, if you guys want to say your name, say what's up.
3: Hi, I'm Ashley McCoy.
4: I'm Emma Maniat.
2: Hey. So we're going to have like a pretty cool episode. These folks are musicians, and so that's, I think, the first time we've had, or the second time, we've had, like, musicians on The Firehouse, so we're going to be asking some hot questions. You guys are going to hear some hot music here on Zoomix Radio. 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So, yes, please stay tuned and stick around for what's happening.

0: guys, we're back. My name is Gabby, and we're here Firehouse Mondays on 94.9 Zoomix Radio, and we're here with two special guests. If you want to say your name again.
1: Hi, I'm Ashley.
2: I'm Emma.
0: Yes, so Ashley and Emma are here from the BYSO, and if you guys want to give like a brief like elevator speech on that, I'd love to hear it.
1: Sure. BYSO is an organization where people audition, youth audition under the age of 18, to be a part of one of their many orchestras. They audition to see where they're placed, and you move up to the orchestras throughout the year, keep auditioning. Yeah, there's over 500 kids in the whole organization, so it's pretty cool.
3: Yeah, and we're part of a program called ICP, which is the Intensive Community Program, and that's basically like a training program, and we're actually starting our 20th year this year, and it's meant to expose children of like underrepresented communities to classical music, and so ICP provides them with like training and lessons and instruments so they can like navigate their way through the Boston Youth Symphony Orchestras.
0: Oh, nice. So earlier... Oh, actually, let's do a callback. So you guys were just listening to Yo Tengo Un Buen, and then it was like ellipses, by Manolo Mariana. And then we listened to Tea-Soaked Letter by Anna Birch. Up next, we have some hits by Nick Shea as well as Mabel. But I have questions for you guys. So we talked earlier about, you know, the image of classical music in media and in, you know, common knowledge of what it means to play classical music. My question to you guys is, like, how has that image changed for you, or how has, you know, those stereotypes been reinforced or manipulated?
3: Right. So I feel like there's a stereotype of, like, classical musicians being very, like, uptight and, like, snooty, and, like, classical music sort of being, like, very, like, boring. But I feel like once you really get into it and, like, you can explore, like, the different pieces you have, like, there's such a wide variety of classical music that all falls under that umbrella. Like, me and Emma are so obsessed with, like, quartets, and it's, like, it kind of breaks the stereotype where, like, two, like, young teenagers will, like, text each other about Shostakovich, and it's, like, not awkward.
1: Yeah.
3: And we're, like, really excited about it, so
1: especially being a part of ICP, I think a lot of times it's also has to do with like race. That's also part of stereotypes. Being an ICP, you know, like it just shelters you from that, so you kind of know that, you know, not only one type of person can do this, especially because people around you are doing the same thing.
0: Yeah. That's so sweet. We kind of also talked about like the entrance into ICP, and I think like, what is something like in the classical music realm or field of like reading music and performing music that do you like that you now know that maybe isn't common knowledge to others? You'd like to
1: question.
0: Yeah. Or like a habit that you've developed because of, you know.
3: Well, like, yeah, okay. So practicing at first, it was my mom had to like drag me and like practice, but like now I feel like uncomfortable if I don't like practice for a long amount of time, because it's just like I know that I'm getting behind and it's like stressing me out.
1: That's one thing. More you get into it and the longer you play, there's more competition and more expectations that you have to live up to. So I think knowing your personal goals and like what you have to do to accomplish those things really influences who you are, especially your ethic.
0: I think it definitely teaches you a lot about, like, I mean, I would assume work ethic. I can read, like, sheet music to the bare minimum. And, like, even when I'm, like, away from it for a day, I'm like, I can't read this. Like, I don't know what this is anymore.
3: Yeah.
0: So it's, I can't imagine, like, not practicing in that realm. And also just, like, props to you guys for, like, developing that, like, skill of, like, not necessarily grit, because it's not, like, a super, like, hard thing to practice, but like, you know, the habit of being comfortable with learning and always like pushing yourself to practice. In like the sense of playing with a band, I know that like there are different dynamics between different like parts of a band, like a bassist or like a drummer are like really close friends and in clutch, like with the rhythm section. I want to know like what are the group dynamics in an orchestra, or like the, you know, the inside jokes are like, you know, tea within orchestra life.
1: This we know very well, I think, because it's like brought up a lot in our orchestras. You know, once you get in a group, there's kind of stereotypes made within the instruments and the groups. Like one thing, violas, they're always known just to be the worst of the worst, even though they may not be. And then to be out of tune, out of rhythm, everything.
3: There's a whole string of, like, viola jokes that they just get such a bad rap. Even if they're not doing anything wrong, like, it's classic to just blame the viola.
1: Like, your viola, oh.
3: Or, and, like, violins.
1: Violins are always known to be, like, you have to do this right or else, like, you're a horrible violinist. Or, like, violinists usually get the most beaten up, I think. Because, like, there's such a high... Because all violinists, I feel, like, the ones you see online... And the ones you see, like, in concerts, they're always on the money. Like, they know exactly what they're doing. So, like, if you don't, like, meet that standard, you're kind of shameful.
3: And, like, feel like basses are, like, the cool kids of the orchestra. Really? Like, they just kind of sit back and, like, play jazz bass and everything.
0: What instruments do you guys play, and how do you fit into those, like, stereotypes?
3: So I play the cello, and that's like, I wouldn't, I
1: it's
3: don't really
1: like
3: know.
1: Between bass and violin.
3: Yeah.
1: Like, it's like a good medium.
3: It's very competitive soloistically, because like our pieces, there's a lot of people that like play the cello, so it's pretty competitive. But like in an orchestra setting, like sometimes our pieces aren't as difficult, definitely not as difficult as the violin most of the time. But it's similar to the bass, because of like size and whatnot, but it's very competitive, like the violin, so I don't know.
1: I play the violin, so, like, playing the violin orchestra, it's a lot about competition and, like, where you sit and how far you go, how, like, when you play this piece, at what age, and also, like, the teachers and orchestra conductors, they expect a lot of you, too, so, like, violins are, like, if you don't know your part, like, what are you doing, you know? It's, like... That's your job, so it's kind of stressful, but it's always fun.
3: It's like a motivating thing sometimes, too.
1: It's a nice,
3: like,
1: little push.
3: I don't want to, like, go to bed without practicing, because I know some other cellist is at home practicing right now.
0: It seems like the competitiveness is probably more, like, you can see it better in the realm of, like, classical music, because, like, you always hear of, like watch as this embryo baby that has been playing since an amoeba plays, like, the best violin solo ever in the world.
3: Oh, my mom sends me those videos, and it's, like, she's attacking me.
1: Yeah, it's just, that was coming.
0: Yeah, do you, like, work with a lot of those, like, child prodigy people, or is it, like, something that is fake?
3: Yeah, I feel like, especially in the Boston Youth Symphony Orchestras, there'll be such, like, talented young kids, and you'll be, like, stand partners with a kid that's, like,
1: half your age.
3: Yeah, half your age. And it'll be kind of jarring at first, but then you get playing and they're, like, super capable, and it's, like, so shocking.
0: Yeah. Mm-hmm. It seems, like, kind of weird to me. And as someone that, like, has imposter syndrome, like, that looming fear of, like, oh, my God, like, there are literal babies that are, like, being taught how to, like, do all of, like, the technique and work. And part of me is, like, where, like, the line between, like, people that do it as a hobby and people that, like, live classical music, where would you fall on, like, the spectrum of, like, not necessarily dedication, but like, tunnel vision?
1: I think because we're in high school, we also have to focus on things, like, obviously school, but, like, besides school, I think for us, especially because we're in ICP, it's intensive community program for a reason. So, like, if we're not doing school stuff, we're either playing classical music or, like, not doing anything at all. That's kind of really
3: There's, like, some wiggle room for, like, sports and, like, stuff like that, but definitely, like, music takes a very prime role in our lives.
0: It was, like, how has your relationship with music developed once you've become, like, someone that has played music?
1: Okay. So I think once you, like, start playing a lot of classical music and you hear different parts and you understand what makes music music, especially the way it was developed in earlier years, I think it influences the way you listen to music now a lot, because you hear those parts and you hear those, like, changes, like chord changes or rhythm, like syncopation, things like that, and you see them in music and you're like, oh, I know this makes a piece because, or a song, because it has that special aspect that makes music interesting.
3: Yeah, and, like, as a cellist, like, we usually get the harmony in most pieces. So, like, when I'm listening to something on the radio, like a pop piece or, like, any genre, like, I'll always appreciate the harmony in the back more than, like, the major thing going on, just because I'm used to listening out for that when I'm in an orchestra.
0: Yeah, it's definitely, like, an ear-training thing. Have you guys, like, developed perfect pitch or, like, form of, like, that's a C? Or, like, because that's something that I feel like it's a superpower among some musicians that I I really don't know.
3: I feel like it's cheating.
1: Yeah. A little bit. It kind of like, you wish you had that superpower, but then honestly, if you don't have it, you just gotta try hard.
0: Yeah.
1: I mean, I tried. I've taken like online quizzes to try to get perfect pitch. It doesn't work.
3: I know.
1: People are just born naturally with it.
0: Really?
1: Yeah.
3: But like when you're in an orchestra, you can like, as long as everyone else is like in tune, you can kind of like gauge your pitch to them.
1: Yeah. So it's like relative hearing.
3: Yeah. As long as you like can train yourself to like get better, you don't necessarily need perfect pitch unless you're like, I don't know, because it's like a drone playing constantly. Because you'll know that there's a chord that's supposed to sound like this,
0: like a home.
3: Yeah. And if you like play a little bit off, you'll hear like it like sounds very weird. Yeah.
0: Yeah. I remember like I was on a road trip with like a couple friends, and they were in the bathroom and they were arguing about like what the pitch of the hand dryer was.
1: Oh my god.
0: Which is something that I experienced in the realm. Like they were like jazz musicians, so maybe it was like that's like another like musician stereotype. But they were like, it's a C sharp. Like I know it is. Like, and they like got out their phone and like they got a pitch app and they're like, it is a C sharp. Like I told you.
1: See, that's so funny.
0: And that's just perfectly. And like we had to leave. Just knowing
1: this fight. Oh
0: my so God. I don't know, like the realm of like super specific science aspect of music is scary but also like very fun. I mean, I'm never like involved. I don't even know where C is most of the time, so I'm just like, that's so great, that's so good. But you definitely like develop the gauge of like, this is definitely off, or this is like off by X amount of whatever. But yeah, I need to interview someone with perfect pitch because I have no clue how that works.
3: Our conductor is perfect pitch, and I feel so bad for him because when we're a little bit off, he just like,
1: it hurts.
3: Oh my god,
1: physically.
3: Yeah,
0: what it's like Matilda, like it's very much a Matilda skill to be like I don't know what the thought process is, like I'm like, this is middle C, this is not it. Like, I don't know.
1: Yeah.
0: But hopefully, for those of you out there with perfect pitch, you get to hear the pitch of these next songs. Up next, we're going to have some, like, more questions and some more information on these, what these cool people got to do and what they are doing in their orchestral lives. Please stay tuned for The Firehouse. 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

man, but every word that you heard, stuck it right on command, smack dab in the middle. Yeah. My pen and pad scissor, like I show you my worth, then you ain't a tad belittled. Even if you were sorry, so it's like the cataract, you can get a tight hug, get a pat on the back, I'ma remember where I'm at, rap where I wanna be. I'ma add color like ghost to his wallaby, eating the sweetest apples, come from climbing the trees, get your noggin.

0: But yeah, here we are.
1: Yo, can I ask you guys something?
0: Yeah. Oh, sorry.
1: Who's the greatest rapper of all time?
2: Tupac Shakur.
1: You sure?
2: Positive.
1: You guys ever hear Nick Shea?
2: No.
1: He's better.
0: Hey guys, we're back. Sorry I interrupted Nick. He was living his best life. That was Nick Shea's infamous Mouth Music song. He's a really cool local Boston artist. You should check him out. But we are here.

0: Yeah.
1: Say what's up?
0: So, wow. Like, I remember one day I got a text from my cello teacher, and she's like, I have an interesting opportunity for you. And it turns out that a sponsor from the Boston Symphony Orchestra wanted to sponsor one of the Boston Youth Symphony Orchestra's students to conduct the Boston Pops. And so I got to go and, like, attend a concert, and at the end we played, or the Boston Pops played the Star Spangled Banner, and starts with Stars and Stripes Forever, mm-hmm. and then I got to conduct them, and it was super wild, because, like, I looked up and I saw people in the cello section that I had, like, listened to every time I start a new piece, and, mm-hmm. and it was just, like, really surreal, mm-hmm. but it was so fun.
1: Did you see, like, I don't know how, like, it works in, in, like, the classical music realm, but are there... I feel like for anyone that plays music, there are people that you admire, or people that, like, are close to, not close to you, but, like, relatively close, like, local artists that you're like, oh my goodness, I love them so much. And because you are in the scene, you see them. Like, I want to know, like, if that's a moment that you guys experience, and, like, if so, what does that look like?
0: Oh, well, so... During the Pops concert, mm-hmm. Mickey Katz was sitting, like, second stand, and my cello teacher always, like, recommends that I listen to him when I'm starting a new piece, so it was, like, so crazy to, like, see him, like, 5 feet away from me. It was like seeing a celebrity. It was so funny. But, yeah.
1: Have you guys ever met, like, besides the ones, like, aforementioned, have you ever, like, seen them, like, in passing, or, like, where, you know, classical artists convene? Like, hang out?
2: Honestly.
1: Or are they in the shadows?
2: I usually just see their children, like, going to, like, my friend's schools. So, like, mm-hmm. I remember Owen Young, his daughter went to my old middle school.
1: Oh.
2: So I see them sometimes around my neighborhood. So it's kind of cool seeing them when they're not, you know, playing Symphony Hall.
1: Yeah.
2: Yeah.
1: That's so crazy. I don't know. Yeah, it's definitely, like, I think... A big question that I had, like, a big conversation about with a bunch of my friends was, like, if you were to meet, like, someone that is super, or have the opportunity to meet someone that you admired or that was a celebrity to you in your eyes, like, would you take that opportunity to meet them, or would you, you know, shy away from it because you don't want to, like, ruin that image of them in your head?
0: No, I'd like to say I would definitely go up to them because mm-hmm. I have so many questions.
2: Yeah.
0: But I feel like it's hard to, like, ruin the image of them because mm-hmm. Since, like, classical music is, like, you're expressing through your instrument, it's like if I met, like, Yo-Yo Ma and he was, like, I don't know. I can't imagine being a bad person, but if he was, I feel like I wouldn't be too turned off because, like,
2: he's still
0: Yo-Yo Ma.
1: Yeah. Yeah. Yo-Yo Ma's kind of a Snatch legend. I listen to him.
0: My mom met him on the airplane.
1: Oh,
0: and
1: really?
0: She, like, asked him, she's like, do you have any, like, tips for a young cellist? And he said, like, oh, like, patterns in three and, like, something very abstract. And I'm not sure if my mom, like, relayed the message properly, but that's always in my head now. I'm like, patterns are three.
2: Yeah.
1: Wow. That's so, oh my gosh. I'm thinking about, like, all of the opportunities. Personally, like, I mean, I think through music it's very interesting because it is an art form and it is, like, some form or some reflection or layer of someone being, like, put out into the universe through art. So, like, interacting with that or, like, finding out that, like, your favorite celebrity is, like, really mean to their fans no. is strange because, like, they write amazing love songs. Like, how could they ever be mean?
0: That's...
1: So, it's a weird, like, thing with among, like, what makes a celebrity and, like, the image of people in your minds. I think, I don't know, how, in, like, school, how does, like, that dynamic between, like, people that, I feel like high school is very much the time where people get into things that they enjoy and they actually realize that they have, you know, the autonomy to be like, I'm interested in music or I'm interested in sports. How has, like, your interest in classical music been part of the dynamic or not part of that dynamic in school as well as, like, you know, outside of school and, like, social life stuff?
2: I think it's interesting because people know me for playing the violin. Like, people mm-hmm. remember me at school, oh, you're in the orchestra, right? Or, like, oh yeah, she plays the violin. That's how people kind of describe me mm-hmm. as if it's, like, my second person or something. So I think it definitely influences a lot. And also, like, when you're in a school orchestra or a school band or something, you see the people who really care about music because they go that extra mile
1: mm-hmm.
2: and they know that that's something important to them and they kind of portray that during class and things like that. And you can also tell the people who are just, like, there for the credit.

0: Mm-hmm. So it's interesting to see that as well.
1: Yeah. It's, like, nice in a school orchestra because, like, you get people that normally wouldn't, like, hang out with each other that come from, like, all different, like, backgrounds, mm-hmm. like, all coming together and, like, really mm-hmm. relating to each other just in, like, that 60-minute class, you know? Yeah. And, like, we're, like, really close because of, like, just our, like, love for orchestra.
2: That's, I think that's so cool when you, like, make friends through either, like anything outside of school, your neighborhood, like making friends because both you guys like the same thing or like mm-hmm. you guys are both, you know, very like-minded and like cross paths. But how have you like made, you know, the meaningful relationships and how has like music kind of impacted those or even like fueled those relationships?
1: So we have like, so ICP, we're mm-hmm. like very close knit because mm-hmm. we're together for like hours and hours on Sundays and over like 10 years now, me and Emma have known each other for 10 years oh, wow. and we see each other every Sunday. So we're so close. And like, I feel like outside of school, outside of orchestra, it's hard to find people that are like mm-hmm. that excited about orchestra, like classical music. But like whenever I'm like geeking out over like some like classical music piece, mm-hmm. I know like I can just text Emma and like talk about it with her
3: yeah.
1: and she'll like get it.
3: Especially there's always that divide between ages and like grades, mm-hmm. especially at school. So like in orchestra, like a senior can be talking to a 10-year-old violinist and bond over that like
2: yeah.
3: one thing.
2: That seems, what, I think that like also triggered the question, like what do you think is like really hot right now in the classical scene or something that you guys are like very geeked about? Because that's a real feeling of like yeah. finding something and being like, this is it, like this is so cool, I love this sound.
1: Yeah. Okay, well me and Emma are in the same chamber group, mm-hmm. so it's just me, her, and a viola and another violinist, and so we recently found this piece called Shostakovich Quartet number 8 mm-hmm. and we listen to it like every day. Mm-hmm. It's so good because it like it sounds nothing like, you know, your stereotypical classical music. It's like heavy metal or something.
3: Yeah, it's like mm-hmm. really cool. And it's like also, it's that one thing. It's like our goal.
2: Mm-hmm.
3: Like if we say every time if we were to accomplish one thing, it'd be play Shostakovich number 8. So
2: really?
3: It's kinda cool. Yeah.
2: Is it because it's like so complicated, like the complexity of it, or was yeah. it more of like,
1: it's really difficult.
3: It's both. Yeah.
1: And yeah. we mentioned it to our teachers and they're like,
3: you really want to play yeah. it now?
2: Yeah.
3: So, yeah.
2: That's so, like, have you like, I don't know. Do you feel like when you're listening to music, it's more of like a, this is like, it, like in a playlist, would you have like your favorite songs matched in with like classical music, or do you separate mm-hmm. the two and like, you know, I'm going on my way to like Sunday, like what I'm doing on Sunday, so I'm gonna listen to classical music, mm-hmm. or I'm just gonna listen to music and it's everything.
1: I definitely separate them personally. Mm-hmm. Like I can't have like classical music mixed in with like, you know, like pop or whatever.
2: Mm-hmm.
1: But I have to be in like a very specific mood to listen to classical music, because I know some people like listening to classical music while they're like studying mm-hmm. or something, but I like cannot do that because really? I'll be way too like interested in like the yeah. song and I won't be able to focus. Mm-hmm. So I need to like be like focused on the music, mm-hmm. and so I can't just mix it in.
3: I don't know. I think I, instead of dividing it more by like genre, or kind of by genre, I mix it more like upbeat. So upbeat classical music goes with like, I don't know, upbeat like rappers mm-hmm. together kind of. So I mix or I separate. It's kind of both. Just depends mm-hmm. on how I feel.
2: I think that's so interesting that like classical music to you is a piece to focus on and a piece to dissect, while for some people it's just like, this is really good background music.
1: Yeah. And yeah. like elevator
3: yeah.
1: music.
3: Yeah.
2: I have a music theory teacher and he's like, I can't listen to anything while I'm doing anything unless it's like white noise, because my brain is always like, oh, like I wonder how the blah blah blah blah, and then it yeah. becomes like a long sentence of like, wow, the structure of this song.
3: Mm-hmm.
2: And I think that kind of tells to like the rewiring of like your brain.
3: Yeah.
2: I mean kind of literally, because you guys are young people and like you kind of grew up with classical music.
3: Right.
2: How do you find like, I don't know, I feel like a lot of like STEM majors and people that like major in something learn about something about themselves that is so unique to the way that they interact or like problem solve, and like how has that impacted kind of like your brain pattern, not like to the genetic part, but just like how has that impacted like the way you approach, you know, homework or whatever?
3: Honestly, music helps so much with math. I think because mm-hmm. when you're thinking in rhythms, it's all math and it's all like dividing things.
2: Mm-hmm.
3: So Like, I think a big part of, like, why I passed the first grade, learning fractions and stuff, was I was thinking, oh, quarter note, eighth note, one half, you know, things like that. Mm-hmm. So I think associating music and school things really helped me, like, evolve in school.
1: Yeah. I feel like the lessons you learn playing in an orchestra or chamber group can, like, be applied to a lot of, like, fields that you wouldn't think they would. Yeah. Like, I was applying to this science camp recently, and I, in my essay about why, what, like, qualities I had to bring to the table, like, I wrote about being in an orchestra and, like, mm-hmm. all the different, like, qualities that I had that I felt would help me be a better candidate.
2: Oh, yeah. So. That's so amazing. One last question before we get into the nitty-gritty. Actually, after our next music break, you guys, we have a special performance from the ICP group, so you guys should stay tuned. But I think, like, hearing you guys talk about the ICP experience, it seems like, unlike, you know, like we said earlier, like, suburban lessons, it's very much something that you dedicate yourself to, and you dedicate part of your identity as well as part of your interest to orchestral music, and it's very much not something that you're, like, a hobbyist or, like, I need to write a really good college essay or, like, getting this credit will definitely make me look cool, blah, blah, blah, blah. Like, have you kind of seen that through, I don't know, I'm trying to think of, like, I don't know, every time you watch, like, a movie about someone being, like, a hero, it's just, like, man, like, I really have to, like, care about this thing to work towards this thing or, like, focus. Have you seen, I'm not, like, asking if you've seen anyone, like, be weeded out because of hobby, but, like, how have you shown, like, shined, or shown? Shown or shined, in, like, your dedication, because it really does take, like, guts and effort and, like, sweat to be in the position you guys are right now. So how has that, like, been, that journey?
3: This actually reminds me of something that your brother said, Ashley, when we were, like, coming up with, like, slogan for this year's 20th anniversary. He was talking about, like, being part of ICP and growing up with the people starting all together and seeing how you grow up until you graduate. You see the people who are really dedicated, like, choose to stay and choose to work hard and choose to make the commitment. And that really, that's what kind of separates you from the other people being like, oh, I play the violin, but, like, they don't really, you know, mm-hmm. they do it just to say that, kind mm-hmm. of. Yeah, I think being an ICP really shows that part.
1: And, like, being surrounded by people that are, like, really dedicated kind of pushes you to, like, reevaluate, like, oh, why am I here? Mm-hmm. And, like, it pushes me personally to, like, whenever I'm, like, sitting at home, like, not, like, kind of just, yeah. like, relaxing or, like, whatever, it pushes me to, like be dedicated and do my thing.
2: Yeah. Have you, like... would you say that, like, the moment of, oh wait, this is my last question, you guys. like, the push of, like, oh my god, why am I here? Is that, like, an everyday, you know, realization and reflection? Or is it more of, like, I just completed this really big thing with my orchestra, I feel so happy. Let's, like, reevaluate, like, you know, my values or, like, how much I love, you know, classical music and orchestral playing.
1: Yeah. There's, like, I think there's definitely, like, a moment. I wouldn't say it's every day, but I feel like there's definitely a moment in everyone's life, or at least mine, where I was, like, how much do I, like, love classical music? And, like, is this, like, a big thing in my life? And I think that happened, like, when I was about, like, 12. I know it sounds young, but, yeah. So I was, like, how much is this really going to play into my life? And I had to, like, make a choice because, like, you know, I was starting, like, high school and, like, things were ramping up and I had to choose whether I really wanted to keep it in my life. And so that was when I decided, like, oh, I'm going to actually, like, work hard for this and, like, keep it.
3: Especially because when you're spending so much time doing one thing, you really think about, oh, I'm doing this one thing for a long period of time. Is it worth it? Like, mm-hmm. is this something that I'm choosing to do because I want to do it or just because I kind of feel obligated to?
2: Mm-hmm. Yeah. But you guys love it. And it's definitely, I think the more people that I meet that are, like, involved in music, the less and less it seems like something that is, like, like the movie Whiplash, where it's, like, I have to, like, meet this prophecy and, like kiss up to whomever, whatever. It's and more about, like, this is something that I love to express myself through and learn about and, like, critically think through. And I think that's so special and important that you guys have access to that and you guys are so rigorous in the point that you are now, and I want to say, like, a big thank you for, you know, serving the community and, like, the art world and the world of, you know, creativity and performance, because it's real what y'all are doing. So we're going to hear that creativity and performance pretty soon. But up next, we're going to hear some songs by No Name as well as her on Firehouse Radio. 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Please stay tuned for some amazing art. And I love you.

Yeti and teddy bear in my window now. Golden child, always smile before you leave. Don't look down. God will help you spread your wings. My baby needs some milk and honey. My baby needs some milk and honey. Ask me why she said goodbye when they be dying at white walls. Cigarettes over the sky fall right in this life is my song. Don't ask me why she hesitated, almost waited, waiting room. Played it up in heaven soon. Soon I will see the king, and he reminds me. Some get presents before they even ready. I can see that she loves me, I know her heart is heavy. Telefornication nation, baby, help me testify. Well, you know I hate goodbye, bye bye blue. Somebody let the yellow in, bye bye blue. I'm gonna fall in love again on a lonely road where happiness needs us. You my baby, you my baby. I'm your baby, I'm your baby.

Hey guys, we're back. My name is Gabby and we're here with Emma and Ashley from the ICP program from the Boston Youth Symphony Orchestra, and they have something cool for us to perform. And thank you guys so much for listening to Zoomix Radio. Thanks to you guys and thanks to the community, we can do all of these amazing things. Please stay tuned, and here they are playing their song, living their best lives.

0: Thank you guys so much. Since we're wrapping up, let the people know what you guys are up to. If you guys want to grab a mic and say, what is up with the Boston Youth Symphony Orchestra?
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2: Thanks.
0: Thank you guys so much for listening, and thank you to the Firehouse. 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And thank you guys so much for being here. Thank you so much for listening. I hope you guys have a fabulous evening. Good Monday. Da-da-da.
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8: Hi.
6: How are you?
7: We're good. 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
6: We're good, too.
5: We're good. 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
7: 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And we're proud to present with you guys the Mixery from Boston. This project that we've both been working on, and we're really excited to hear your audio stories and our audio stories for the first time.
5: Yeah, and similarly, Zoomix is a youth organization, so we just help provide kids with arts and stuff. And what me and Britt do is also creating audio projects.
6: Yeah, so this summer was a really fun opportunity to think about some of the same themes across distance. So what is love in East Boston, and what is love in Chicago? And we have a lot of interesting themes that you'll hear us explore more through audio pieces in this program.
5: Just to, like, start off the show and our friendship, I have kind of a silly question for you guys, which is, in the moment, if you could describe yourself as a puzzle piece, what puzzle piece would you be? So, personally, I like to say that I'd be like a middle piece that's a solid color and kind of matches with like 10 others, because they're like so hard to find and they're just frustrating.
6: Really mysterious.
5: Yeah.
7: I think I would probably be a quarter piece of a puzzle piece. I think for the fact that I like to keep myself very isolated and very kind of like just to me, and whoever comes by, they can get attached. If not, then that's okay. But I feel like I'm the corner piece. I just like to stay in my area, and I know where to go, and I know what to do.
6: I would probably say, I think I'd be like a side piece for similar reasons, like connected to everything else, but also like having my own breathing room over there. And I think I'd be like a purple side piece from like an impressionist puzzle that's like really like like mushy and not well defined.
5: Yeah.
8: I think I would also probably be a corner piece, but I think it's because like usually use that to start and then you branch off, and I feel like that's how I am. I start a lot of things and like a puzzle, you don't always finish when you start with the corner piece. I'd probably be like a lilac, just because that's my favorite color, and I feel like it's a very it can describe a personality just by the color.
6: Super nice. Yeah, so thanks so much. It's great to talk to you guys. We're going to go into a first song and then come back in a brief moment. Our songs today are kind of riffing off the themes that we explored in our pieces, and this one is a feels track for me. It's Golden by Jill Scott. Hey!

0: We are back. That was Golden by Jill Scott, and you are listening to Zoomix Radio. We are on the line with Yolo Kali from Chicago, and we'll be hearing some work that Zoomix and Yolo Kali produced together this summer.
1: Yeah, so it's early in the morning, and it's a great morning. It's sunny here, but so it's been a while for me and Britt since, like, class has been going on, but I wanted to ask you guys if you could share, like, a fun or a special moment from your program experience.
2: I think for me, one of the fun moments was when we started thinking of, like, the places with the prom. So, like, we really got to explore and, like, think outside the box of how we could work with the locations and sounds and things like that. So I found that really fun because that's something I had never done before.
1: Yeah, I can agree with that. I think, like, when we all as a group got to, like, read the prompts and everyone was like, oh, my God, like, what does this mean? And just, like, thinking ideas, that was also really fun. And then also on our side, we did a lot of, like, interviewing other people. And then that was, like, super nerve-wracking. But then once you, like, did it and got over with it, it was, like, so much relief that, like, the rest of life just seemed like it would be a breeze.
0: So easy, yeah.
1: Yeah.
0: Isn't it fun to have those, like, intense moments that, yeah, they just feel different than, your like, your normal way that you go through life? I thought it was really cool to work from prompts that were given by Yolo Kali, because it sort of, I think, helps spark your creativity when you have some parameters, and is even more fun when, like, you're not giving those parameters to yourself, you know? So the challenge aspect of this collaboration I thought was really awesome.
3: Yeah, personally, me as an instructor for the class, I felt very different in a way, because the majority of the locations that we visited and we kind of, like, scouted to do interviews with the public or just the people that were just hanging out, like, for example, a park. And I felt very weird because I had not been to those parks in months, maybe even years, and it felt like, oh, like, it felt like a new place to me. But even then, it did kind of resemble a few things that were used for the project. For example, like, nostalgia, it made me realize that, like, oh, like, this is a very personal feeling. I used to be a student for Yolo Kali, and I do feel, like, sometimes a personal connection with the location. So it kind of made me feel, like, nostalgia in a way. And as I was hearing all the audio stories and all the audio pieces, I realized, like, oh, like, the students are basically kind of, like, not walking in my shoes, but they're, like, they know that how it feels to be in high school, or how does it feel to be around your friends at the park or at a store or at a place where they hang out. And I used to do that, so it's pretty cool that, like, it kind of, like, resembled and we were able to reflect on this.
0: Yeah, that's really cool. That's special to be able to think back and have, like, the, you know, the such specific things that kind of, like, cue that for you, like the sounds of that place. It's like a really particular way of, like, cueing memories about it.
3: I really like this project and working with the students and kind of doing, like, a, in a way, like, mirroring the two neighborhoods and the two cities that, you know, like, Boston and Chicago, and it's pretty cool. I thought it was a really great experience, especially for my students. It was really fun.
1: I know Yuli, one of our, like, classmates, she was, like, super pumped. Like, she would see anyone on the street, and she, like, had no fear. She would just run to them.
0: Yeah, she was great. Yeah, it's amazing the kinds of little combos that you can have with people that you otherwise wouldn't have if you didn't have a microphone, you know? So maybe while we do the switch, we'll hit the next song.
1: Yeah, so this is an Arctic Monkey song. I, like, always have trouble saying the name. It's from Ruts to Rubble, I'm pretty sure. And for me, it's, like, a really nostalgic song because last year I was, like, really obsessed with this band. And so, like, now that I never listen to them, whenever a song does play, I, like, feel my youth, even though I'm still really little. Like, I just feel it coming back to me. So
0: here's from The Ritz to the Rebel by Arctic Monkeys.

0: So that was From Ritz to Rubble by Arctic Monkeys, and we're back. The first piece that we're going to be playing is a piece about nostalgia, which this was Manuela's piece, and I know for her it was something like really confusing at first, but then when she like understood the word fully, it kind of like was really easy for her to trigger the memories and stuff. What would this word like mean to you guys?
1: Hey, I'm Adrian. What nostalgia represents to me is something that brings back good memories to you from your childhood or earlier in your life.
0: I guess similarly to me, it's just like a feeling that you can't feel anymore because you've like grown past it.
2: Hi, I'm Jackie, and what I think nostalgia means to me is that when you go somewhere else, like a far place, and then you say something that you remember from your childhood place, and then it brings back memories.
0: So hi, Jackie. Hi, Adrian. Now I guess we're going to go ahead and play Manu's piece.
3: Yeah, so here is a piece reflecting on the theme of nostalgia, and you will get to meet an ice cream truck driver.
4: Ice cream trucks are supposed to be an inviting, exciting feeling, but who said it's only for kids?
5: Buenas tardes, mi nombre es Carlo La Torre, propietario de un carro de helados, un camión de helados aquí en el en East Boston. Estoy sirviendo a la comunidad ya hace más de 10 años. Visito los parques Azul o el Pierce Park, como se conoce acá, el Parque Lopresti, y también voy al downtown de Boston los fines de semana al concierto de jazz.
4: I don't have the fondest memories of ice cream trucks when I was little, but when I went to Scotland 3 years ago in the summertime, my aunt was like, oh, look, there's an ice cream truck outside. So I went outside, and they had, like, the best ice cream in the world with the best chocolate. It's not, like, the cheap ice cream they give you here, but it's, like, really, like, soft and...
5: Este camión de helados yo lo empecé en Nueva York hace ya más o menos 16 años que vengo de Nueva York, porque acá en Boston veo que la ciudad es más hermosa, me encanta el ambiente. 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Gracias.
0: That was Nostalgia, Manuela's piece about an ice cream truck. And now we're on to feels, a topic that I guess for me it's like really close to home, something that like you feel you can't really even talk about because it's like so just private. What would that topic represent for you guys?
1: Well, personally, I did the feels topic. It was just a topic that it would be like that special place for you, where you could get a feeling that you wouldn't get anywhere else, like at home or maybe like another personal area.
6: Something that feels means for me is that like when like a special place and a safe place for me to go to, so I could like, it just means to me like a safe place to go and where nothing's gonna bother me.
2: And for me, all things that feels means like something emotional that has happened to me in the past. Or recently.
0: Britt, do you actually have any opinions on what feels could be for you?
3: I think feels is kind of like, well, we were thinking about it, like almost like a personal landmark. Like you might not even really be able to say, like it's hard to articulate like why that's so special for you, but for some reason you just feel connected to it. So yeah, it's sort of hard to describe, maybe. Better felt than described.
0: Yeah, and now we'll go ahead and play Aunt's Place by Daniela, My Attic by Cynthia, and Pio Street Park by Adrian.
7: Rosa Mares.
8: ¿Me puede decir cómo se siente?
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10: This place is special to me because it's my second home. It gives me the feels because it's remembering when I was little and I used to be running around there. And now it's me seeing my nephews play around, being kids. That's when it hits me. I'm just getting older. I know that no matter what, I could always count on that place and my aunt. I grew up at that house, everyone did, of the family. My sister did too. She's 23 years old. Since we were little, we would always go to my aunt's house to get into the pool or just play there and having fun. We were all laughing at each other. A part that was funny about the party was that one of my cousins from Mexico was on something else. He could barely open his eyes. I remember I was dancing with my brother and could not stop laughing at him. After that, my brother gave him water so he could feel better. On the other hand, I was just laughing because it was pretty funny for me. After that, me and my brother continued dancing, and my cousin from Mexico was just eating. So the party was over, and my aunt said, someone give my cousin a ride to his house. And I said, sí, porque está bien más fufo. And my sister just started laughing and said I was mean. That's a memory I won't forget.
3: That was Aunt's Place by Daniela Rivera. Daniela, are you there?
2: Yeah.
3: How was that to listen back to and reflect on that memory with your family?
2: Listening to my piece was like seeing that memory again. Like remembering that party when I was at my aunt's house.
3: Yeah, totally. Had you made an audio piece like this before? Or is this your first?
2: No, it's actually my first time doing this.
3: Awesome.
2: And I actually liked it.
3: Yeah, it sounded great. Awesome. Awesome job.
2: Thanks.
3: What was your favorite part of the process?
2: I would say interviewing my aunt.
3: Uh-huh. Yeah.
2: Yeah, asking her questions.
3: Totally. Cool. Well, thanks so much for sharing it with us. We're going to hear next My Attic by Cynthia Salgado.

it's really spacious, it's personalized, it's too cold in the winter and too hot in the summer. It's the biggest room in the house. It's about half of the attic. When you walk in, you see like a lot of skulls. That's the best way I could describe it. It's usually really dark. It gives the feels because it's essentially the only place in the house that feels like home. When you walk in, you know you can feel however you want. It's personalized, and walking in, you automatically know it's my room. It's where I go to avoid being anywhere else in the house and dealing with anything else. It usually just calms me down being there, and aside from that, all my work gets done there. That's usually when I'm the most creative.

0: So that was My Attic by Cynthia. So feels can mean like so many things, and it has so much like emotion when you think of it. So why was this something that you wanted to base feels for?
1: I think it was the first place I thought of, and I guess mainly because these past few years have been like a complete roller coaster in my life, and my room, well, my attic, same thing. It was always the place that I could go to and the place that always essentially felt like home. So that's what like the first thing I thought of when I thought of feels. Which is why I chose it, and like I said, that's where I do everything. Like, my whole morning routine is literally from my room to the first floor and then back to my room. But I think essentially that's why I chose it, and it's the only place that really I can think of that gives me the feels.
2: I liked all the sound in the beginning, how much sound there was before the narration came in. That was really cool to listen to and try to figure out, like, where we were in space.
1: Yeah, I think that was one of the funnest parts because I share the attic with my sister, so, like, the footsteps up and down the stairs, that's, like, when we get ready in the morning. They were recently fixing my block, which explains, like, the construction and how I would wake up to that. And, you know, I wake up and I turn the TV on so I could try to get out of bed because I snooze my alarm all the time. so I feel like that was probably the funnest part of it, really trying to collect all the sounds that I know I'm familiar with. And I'm actually happy with the first portion of it. I feel like it came out pretty well.
0: Yeah, it was really cool. The whole, like, the song and then the, like, actual sounds from your home, like, it just sounded so in the moment.
1: Yeah, and that's essentially what I tried to do. Like, it's not a visual picture, but it's something you can hear and you yourself can try and visualize. So the important part was for people to be able to do that.
2: Totally. So next up we have Petrovsky Park. Am I saying that right?
1: Petrovsky.
2: Petrovsky, yeah. Petrovsky Park by Adrian Villanueva.

0: can start whenever.
1: Even though Petroski hasn't always been the best at times, going there made me feel just right. Meeting up with friends, talking about what's been happening in their life, relationships, lost and found, playing basketball, or just kind of walking around. The park had always seemed like a place where no matter how long you hadn't seen that person, the friendships would just click again, like this was the only true reality. It's easy to remember the times when your friends would pass by your house and ask if you go to the park, or vice versa. The excitement of being with your friends and being able to see how your friendship has managed to survive, no matter how long you haven't seen them. Now that all seems like a dream, because it doesn't really happen anymore. Everyone's a little more busy and has a few more responsibilities to take care of. But the few times that it has happened, it has been the best. Talking about previous occasions we had met up, starting sentences with, remember when we would, and ending in uncontrollable laughter and wheezing that would lead to more laughter in a seemingly vicious cycle that would cause our stomachs to hurt. Even getting some snacks from the vendors and sharing what we had gotten, those were truly good times at the park. These were people who had shared stuff that I couldn't share with any other people. These were also people who I shared interests with, such as sports, music, and hobbies. People who I knew I could count on, and who know that they could count on me. Now I'm asking myself if those times were even real.
2: Go ahead.
1: Alright. Going into Petroski, feeling the gentle touch of the wind against my face, the warmth of the sun against my skin, wrapped around me like a large wool blanket. Smelling the slight paint smell from one of the local factories, as well as the sweet smell of the fruit from the many vendors at the park. Even the slight rubbery smell on your hands from playing with the various sports balls, and the chlorine smell wafting from the pool like a gentle hand over your nose. You could always hear the kids screaming happily from the playground, and the small splashes joining the lifeguard's whistle like its annoying little brother. The metallic ringing emanating from the baseball diamonds, the sound of rubber basketballs meeting the blacktop basketball court. Going to one of the many vendors to get a snack, getting to taste the sweet umami flavor of some hot Cheetos, or the sweet juiciness of a large chunk of watermelon with some salty tajin. And the great taste of some chicharrones with Valentina and some lime. Petroski has much to offer, from the food to the many activities and opportunities, bringing people together all the time, bringing forth the memories, sinking that final shot off the backboard in a game of 21, loving the sweet ringing sound of victory. Petroski Park is truly amazing.
3: So that was Petroski Park. I know for us, like, creating the pieces was partly really difficult because we had to find a lot of background and ambient noise. But hearing your piece, it was like you're actually in the park, accompanied with, like, the bird sounds, like, nature sounds, and then just the, like, footprint sounds. How was recording that for you?
4: It was pretty fun to record that, but some of the time it was kind of annoying when you couldn't actually, like, get the noises that you wanted or in the way that you wanted. But other than that, it was pretty fun to do, like, getting all the recordings and just compiling everything.
5: What's your favorite sound in the piece?
4: I think it was probably the basketball.
5: Mm-hmm.
4: When the basketball was bouncing.
5: Totally, yeah. And I loved also your writing is so descriptive and so strong. I love, like, the image of the chlorine wafting over your nose and the way you described hot Cheetos. Like, so, like, they just sounded delicious. It was great.
4: Yeah.
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3: Next up, we have Angelo's piece, Computer Lab.
9: People walking into the computer lab and sitting down, then they turn on their computers. After that, they start listening to music, and some people start looking up stuff in the internet for research. Then in the background, you will hear people talking and discussing about different things. The computer lab gives me the feels because I can listen to music and concentrate well. Something else that gives me the feels in the computer lab is working on the project. These are my reasons that why the computer lab gives me the feels.
5: That was Computer Lab by Angel Salgado. Thanks so much, Angel. Are you there with us?
10: Yes.
5: Awesome. And what was the process like making Computer Lab for you?
10: It was like, it was kind of interesting because, I don't know how to say it, but, like, when I'm in the Computer Lab, like, it gives me the feels because, I just like working on the project.
5: Yeah.
10: Like, the typing part.
5: Uh huh. That was some cool sound. Totally. And I like the way you had the chime in there for the turning on of the computer. That was nice.
3: Yeah, and next we have the category of love, which is another one that's, like, really emotional. For me, I would say love is, like, it's more than just, like, a feeling. It's, like, a whole vibe. But what would you say love is?
5: In class, we had this funny moment when we were talking about love, and we did a brainstorm of, like, all the people and the places and the things that come to mind when you think about these themes. And somebody wrote babies for love, and then we had, like, a debate about how and if and why babies represent love. But love is felt. Love is respect. Love is admiration. Love is good times and hard times, and it's a lot of stuff. Yeah, and I think this particular piece responds to love in an interesting way because it might not be the first thing that we think of when we think of love, but it's sort of love for a place, love for a community.
3: Yeah, so how would you guys represent love for yourselves?
4: I would represent love as a feeling of togetherness because, like you said, it's like admiration, and when you have admiration for someone, you might also feel like you're connected to that person. So that's the way I would represent love.
10: Something that represents love for me is like the same thing as Adrian, like you're connected to something and like you really feel for that person.
5: Yeah, cool. So we have our next piece. It's about Pierce Park, which is here in East Boston, and why Pierce Park is a place of love.
11: Pierce Park.
12: Pierce Park.
13: Pierce Park.
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20: Pierce Park.
21: Pierce Park. A sense of peace, fresh air, and salt water. A park where you can sit down and hear the trees rustling through the wind. Look through the wide patches of green and boats sailing off or coming in.
22: I love the breeze, and I love the little part that says Noddle Island, and I always used to call it Noodle Island, but it's really Noddle Island, and how so many special things happen there, like quinceys, and like there's always people taking videos there and things like that. So
21: these common qualities are one of the reasons why I come here often, especially on a warm, sunny afternoon. I remember when I would come here over the summer to practice softball with my dad out on the patches of green, just me and him throwing a softball and spending some quality time.
3: I love the memories because, like, so much can happen at Pierce Park, and it can be so different for everyone. Like, it can be either just, like, playing in the sprinklers as a kid or, like, being old and, like, going to the ice cream truck and getting a, like, cookie.
21: Those are the kinds of memories that I live for, and it's probably the reason why we come here so often, just because of the memories we make or I make in a small but big park.
0: So if I could have a memory about, like, my childhood and stuff, being on the sailboats would be nice. So, I mean, I'm sure when these kids are my age, 26 years old, they'll probably walk down here and say, oh, my gosh, like, I remember the first...

0: other than work, but I think I like chilling in a nice place, and this would be a nice place to do that.
1: So a lot of people I know here, which is fun, and it's just beautiful. I love a lot of things about Pierce Park.
2: Pierce Park.
3: Pierce Park.
4: Pierce Park.
1: Pierce Park.
4: Pierce Park.
2: Pierce Park.
3: Pierce Park.
2: Pierce Park.
5: Pierce Park.
4: Pierce Park.
6: Pierce Park.
1: Pierce Park.
2: That was Pierce Park, Yuli's piece about love. I know that she had like a lot of fun working and even editing this.
1: Yeah, that was her first take at editing, and she kind of knocked it out the park. She really took to it, for sure.
2: Yeah, she was, like, really creative about it and, like, had such a vision. And then next we have Wake Up Call. This one is, like, well, for me, it's what starts off your day. Those little things that kind of, like, can make such a difference for, like, your whole experience until nighttime. What would that mean for you guys?
7: The Wake Up Call meant something special because it's something we do on our daily basis, and it's something we're used to. And
8: for me, Wake Up Call means that something I do every morning or probably in the afternoon too, that I would usually do it every day.
9: To me, a Wake Up Call is like something that calls to you, like something that you feel is important or you might be good at that can help you succeed.
2: Yeah. Britt, do you have any wake up call opinions?
1: Sometimes I just try to like shake up my I'm kind of a routine person. Like whenever I'm not working or something, I feel like I don't know, you know, I'm like grasping for like what's normal to me. But sometimes I just try to shake it off for the heck of it and see like how that affects the rest of my day. And so maybe it's like changing what I eat for breakfast, because I typically eat the same thing for breakfast every day, or like choosing to go on a walk in the morning and seeing how that makes me feel. So I think with like your morning routine, I think is super important. And I don't know if that I've found like my, I think I'm still searching for like the good morning routine.
2: So now we have My House Morning Routine by Gerardo.
4: I hear these birds chirping since 5 a.m. God, shut up already. They really do sound nice and all that, but first day of school is today, and I have to wake up in 15 minutes. I soon close my eyes, and finally I'm dreaming. My alarm goes off. I stretch and yawn. 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

0: Cause it is that time, like, I don't want to wake up, but I have to. I wake up, I get dressed for school. Sometimes I check my phone, sometimes I don't. 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And then I brush my teeth. I usually make, like, juice in the morning. And then I drink, and then I go to school, and then I walk. Pretty much making juice, cause my dad out. It's always like, why do they make juice? I'm like, okay, I have to.
1: Do you believe that breakfast is the most important meal of the day?
0: I don't, like, eat breakfast, because never in my life I haven't eaten breakfast. Because, like, when I was little, maybe I did, but it was just, like, a couple, like, milk, drink, and then go. Never, like, maybe I did once, but for me, it's, like, not in my schedule. No, because it usually, okay, you could start, like, with a good morning. Let's say your day goes well. Then at the end, something messed up and you're like, oh my god. So it could be good, but you should know that at any point, something bad is gonna happen.
2: Yeah, so that was my house morning routine. That one was really cool to listen to. The way that the background, like, beat and, like, even just ambient sound accompanied the narration was, like, really spot on. Yeah, so I think something that both me and Britt were really wondering was, like, if you made the beat yourself?
3: No, I didn't. Actually, the beats were from a song. It's by a rapper called Smoke First, and I just used an instrumental. And the first song also was from another rapper. His name's Famous Dex, and yeah, I just used their instrumental and thinking it would look cool. I mean, sound cool in the other piece, which actually turned great.
2: It did. How was it editing that one with putting the lively sounds with the beat and then, like, ordering it with what you were saying?
3: Honestly, I think it was pretty cool and fun because I've never done so much of this type of experience, but my first time doing it, and it's pretty cool.
4: Yeah, I really liked how you cut the beat and you kind of, like, layered it with your voice, so the beat would stop, and then, you know, we'd come and hear you, and then we'd resume. So it had this really kind of interesting rhythm to it. That was really cool.
3: Thank you.
2: And now we have Lavanderia by Itzen.
5: Now?
6: Yeah.
5: Tired? I mean, everybody, not a lot of people like to come to the laundromat, but we gotta come. We need clean clothes. I mean, right now it's empty, but when there's people here, there's people here. There's a lot of people. Yeah, it gets frustrating. With my kids, I have enough with them. With other kids, yes. It's a hard time when you gotta deal with them and wash at the same time. But we at least come at least once a week. Once a week. Yeah, I got two kids, so your clothes gets messy fast. No, but there was times where my clothes didn't wash right, so I had to redo it. But it's stuck now.
7: I'm Daniel, by the way.

0: So that was Lavanderia by Itzel. So a wake-up call means so many things. Why do you think that the laundry was like the first thing that came to your head when you did wake-up call?
1: Because I could meet new people there, kids, different experiences with other people.
0: Yeah.
2: Mm-hmm. Yeah. And also, like, laundromats are... You know, sometimes people have, like, one day where they do their laundry, and so you run into the same people there that follow your same routine of how you do your laundry. Yeah.
0: The ambient for that one was really cool. You could, like, really hear, like, the machine sounds, and so it just, like, it was like you were really there, so...
2: The person who you interviewed, did you know them beforehand, or did you just meet when you went in to do your recording?
1: I just meet them. I don't know what.
2: Nice. That's cool.
1: Thank you.
0: Yeah, and now we have Jacqueline's piece. Still on Petrovsky Park, but this time Petrovsky Park Community.

0: ¿A usted qué le gusta de Petoskey Park?
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1: Porque pues, no se ve nada agresivo por ahí, todo está bien. Pura gente que viene nada más a jugar, a distraerse.

If I were to become a mayor, the first thing I would change from Chelsea Park is the sidewalks, because there's a lot of holes, and if kids or adults are riding their bikes, there could be a possible chance of them falling. I would add more swings and make sure that they're safe for everyone. I would also add another soccer field, because there's only one and many kids don't get a chance to use it because there's so many people playing. It would be a good idea to add more water fountains if people get thirsty. Usually some water fountains don't work at the park. That's why it would be well to add more that would work when it has to be used. But we also have to maintain it clean. Lastly, they should add a volleyball net so kids who like volleyball can play. That's the only thing that the Chelsea Park doesn't have, but if they end up adding the volleyball net, it will become a perfect park with mostly all the sports.

0: So that was Petrowski Park Community by Jacqueline. Listening to that and hearing your opinions about all the stuff that you would change to the park also hits really close to home for me, because I've grown up in East Boston, and these parks stay the same with the same old rides and the same, like, people even. So I think that was, like, really interesting. Why did you find it really important to list those opinions for your piece?
1: Well, it was important picking Petrowski Park because I've been noticing that they need to be repaired, because the sidewalks, they have a lot of holes, and then there's, I see kids riding their bikes, and then one time a kid fell, and then he got a bruise on his knee, and then that's why I think about that too. And then the water fountains, some of them don't work when people, grown-ups or kids, go to work out. And then when they're thirsty, you know, they don't work. And that's all.
2: Mm-hmm. Have you thought of sharing your story with anybody in the government?
3: I don't think any of my students have shared any of the audio stories with the aldermen or, like, the mayor or anyone to bring to awareness on that. But we should. I feel like we should.
2: Yeah. Jacqueline, do you have any interest in learning more about politics or becoming a politician yourself?
1: Maybe.
0: Yeah, you could be like Chicago's, like, Leslie Knope, just working for Parks and Recreation.
3: Leslie Knope from Parks and Rec.
0: Yeah. Now we have adaptation. This was Arthur's piece on Pierce Park. One of the basic questions was, have you ever overcome a situation or experienced a moment that changed your life? Adaptation, I always think of something as just change. Or I guess for me, it also always hits, like, difficult changes that you made into good things. What would you guys describe adaptation to be?
3: I think me personally, adaptation, the way I would describe it is a place where people have learned to adapt or acceptance of change in a way. This is, like, in my perspective. Jackie, what would you think on your take on adaptation?
1: I would say, like, somewhere that I'm welcome. They'll treat me with respect and all that, so, like, I could go back to the same place over and over, feeling like I'm more welcome.
2: Yeah, I think one of the interesting things in Arthur's piece is he got to speak to a few people who had lived in East Boston for a good part of their life. They were older, probably in their 60s or 70s, and so they had seen a lot of change. And, yeah, we'll hear a little bit more about what kind of change in Arthur's piece.
4: The whole complexion of the city has changed, but for the good.
5: Well, this used to be old piers and factories and fisheries. Now it's a beautiful park.
6: A lot of people that have lived here in East Boston needed to adapt a lot.
5: So it's evolved into something good. Massport is giving back to the community what they've taken. We both grew up in these surroundings, so it really had nothing to adapt to. It just kind of evolved.
6: Most of the things in my life that I've had to adapt to are from much earlier in my life, but I can see how it might affect other people if it's something much bigger, like a divorce or something along those lines. But I've only had to adapt to something in much smaller situations, so I can't always see how adaptation really hurt people.
2: That was Adaptation by Arthur. And the final piece we're going to hear of the day is about identity. You want to introduce this one, Jasmine?
0: Yeah, so this was Joe's piece. And I think, like, no, I know, because he's like, a very proudful person. So when he picked out his identity card, the first thing that came was Italian culture, because he is Italian. And so he based his on, of course, Italian Express. Which, this one was quite an adventure.
2: Yeah, I was really proud of Joe because he had a vision for what he wanted, which was some interviews and sound from restaurants, which is a tall order for getting that kind of sound, because restaurants are so busy and there's a lot of people and hustle and bustle, so it's not so easy to capture that sound. But he persisted and persevered, and we ended up having a really nice conversation with a restaurant owner who owns his restaurant just like half a block down the street from Zumik. So it was really nice to be able to connect with him, and the result is this piece.
7: I don't like a very wide variety of foods. I like what I grew up with, and since I'm Italian, there's nothing I like better than a slice of pizza. But the trouble is that it's kind of hard to find that. But I can always count on Italian Express to satisfy my craving.
8: So my name is Jim Iannuzzi, and I'm one of the owners, my partner Jonathan, and I have Italian Express Pizzeria here on Sumner Street for 20 years this August, and we're happy to be here in this great city. We have a lot of everybody that comes to this restaurant. In this area here, in this neighborhood, we still have like a first generation, third generation, through the family. They still come in, and people from all over the country, because of us being on international TV with the Food Network, we get quite a lot of people from Italy, actually, that come in. Even last night, I had a family from Milan here. I have a lot of recipes from my nonny, my grandmother. Yeah, and then a lot of them we come up with, my partner and I.
7: I always feel very welcome. The staff is friendly, and the atmosphere isn't very inviting.
8: My partner and I are both here all the time working. And when the owners of a restaurant are in the restaurant, they make sure that everything goes out the way that it should. Not saying that my employees don't, because they really take pride in what they do here as well. The other thing is that we use the best ingredients that we can buy. And we make a lot of things here in-house. So some pastas are homemade, and every single day we're making meatballs and cutlets and our sauce. And we don't buy frozen foods. So it's all fresh. It's just nice. These tourists, they come in, and most of them, and I'm not bragging, say that we were one of the best things they did while they were here in the city. And that makes me feel good, you know, for them to love Boston, you know, and to have us be a part of their trip.
2: That was Italian Express by Joseph. And we're nearing the end. Thank you guys, because those pieces were all so cool. And I know for me, editing is always super tricky. And the fact that, like, we managed and we're here now, that's really cool. I wanted to end by asking the question, after going through all these ideas and making the projects, if you had to do another piece, what would you guys name it and base the piece on?
3: I think I would honestly do my piece probably on a local restaurant. I'm not sure which one, though.
2: I know for me, if I ever got to make another piece and it was like all the choices were up to me, whatever I say happens, I would definitely like
9: power.
2: Yeah, I would definitely like to interview the president just to see what would happen, or just like even the mayor. Definitely.
9: What do you want to ask him?
2: I'd want to ask like why everything is the way that it is, because so much change can happen and people are stalling. That's me.
9: Yeah, we got to get you a press pass.
2: I know.
9: Let's go.
2: But thank you guys. This has been so much fun, and like, it's also been really, for me, it's been like really eye-opening too, because I'm living in East Boston, and the stories that you guys shared were so similar to like what I go through every day, and like it just goes to show how we're like all the same, you know. So yeah, thank you.
3: Thank you. We enjoyed it. That's all.
9: With that, we're gonna take it out with a song by local artist Cliff Notes, and it happens to be titled one of our themes from this project, Nostalgia. 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

0: Start your day up. Pops keep wildin' cause these bills keep piling it. You ain't get a job in like 87 days. Number one reason, you tryna make these grades. One day I'ma say, I finna get paid. He slapped me up the head, this is how I got rich. Sitting for my mom, she just wanted me sick. So before I swore on his crib, he turning his bridge.
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2: 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Welcome to your expression session. In the background, I got some great music for you. In your desire set, the first set this week, we're going to end it with Toni Braxton and Babyface, Give You My Heart. Before that, you'll hear Queen Latifah and Weekend Love, little reggae mix. I've Had the Time of My Life, Bill Medley and Jennifer Warnes. Before that, Brooke Benton and Dinah Washington, Baby, You've Got What It Takes. I got a sweet one from Silver Logan Sharp. It's called Sailing. But right now, I wanted to introduce you to a Sudanese. That's right, a Sudanese neo-soul singer from the Netherlands. She's going to open up the Desire set this week with a tune she calls Figures. I'm sure you'll like it. But stick around. I've got more great music. I'm talking about four sets of the best music you can find anywhere in the known universe. Anywhere you can find on your radio set, you can have great music, not boring radio or listless top 40. We're not tied to any specific genre. You can get anything right here. Check it out, people. These are Expressions. And I'm Potter.
3: Don't answer the door or phone. Don't bother me about anything for the next 2 hours. I'm with Potter, feeling expression.

You know I'll love you forever. If I could just make love to you. Welcome to your favorite place in mind. These are expressions. You're in the midst of another mellow music mix. Here's a quick recap of what you heard in your first set of expressions today in Desire. We started out this week with the great piece from the Sudanese neo-soul singer from the Netherlands, Gaida. And her piece, Figures. Right behind that, I followed it up with Silver Logan Sharp and Sailing. Classic piece from Brooke Benton and Dinah Washington. Baby, you've got what it takes. Thought you'd like that. Then right behind that was a classic from, you remember him from, not the Everly Brothers, he was the Righteous Brothers. It was Bill Medley, along with Jennifer Warnes, and I've Had the Time of My Life. A little something behind that from Queen Latifah and Weekend Love, with a reggae tone on it. And then last but not least in that first set was Toni Braxton and my homeboy, Babyface, Give You My Heart. In the background, this is a great jazz piece from my man Ben Tankard. It's called Heavenly Vibe.

I love this piece right here. Great jazz instrumental. Ben Tankard, Heavenly Vibe. Okay, here's your lineup. Right behind this, I got a piece that was taken from the Chicago Blues Fest in 1993. Jesse Fortune and Dave Spector. It's called A Gambler's Blues. Gambler's Blues. Right behind that, another great vocalist that you need to look up. Her name is Joy Crooks. Joy Crooks. And When You Were Mine. Then I'm going to do my man a little blues from Mel Waiter. And Throwback Days, a great piece for Throwback Days. Right behind Mel Waiters, I get Rahsaan Patterson. And it feels good. Feels good, Rahsaan Patterson. Then here's another one of my great pieces. It's Kevin Flournoy, Shannon Pearson, and our good friend Phil Perry. Tell Me If You Still Care. Tell me. Tell Me If You Still Care. A remake. Right behind that, Blast from the Past. The Lost Boys with Queen Pen. Remember Queen Pen? A Party Ain't a Party. That's your lineup for your second set this week of your expression session, your bliss section. Enjoy the music. Stick around. I get more great things for you.

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And for everybody that's on the dance floor, raise one of your hands in the air.

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4: 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You can dig some jazz while you're reading the Sunday newspaper. 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

I know you can tell by the thump. The thump in that piece right there. It's time. It's time, boys and girls, for your third set of this week's expression session. This is the set we call Passion. Feel the passion?

Yeah. Come on! I can't help myself. Fred Wesley and the JBs, y'all. Damn right I am somebody. Black History Month. Damn right I am somebody. I am Black History. Here's your lineup for your passion step right behind Fred Wesley and the JBs. I got something from Boney James and the vocals of Dwelle, In the Rain, taken from the Dramatics. Gonna follow that up with another great new neo-soul singer, Cleo Soul, and Promises. Right behind Cleo Soul, I got a piece from Eric Benet and News for You. Then remember the group Total? Got something from them. Do You Know from Total? And then speaking of Do You Remember, how about Tone Loc and Funky Cold Medina? Gonna end this set with a great piece called Black Love. It's for Salam. It's New Lips, folks. Salam Remy. Salam Remy, Tedra Moses, and D Nice. And Black Love. Right here. In your third set of your expression session, your passion set. Don't forget to check me out. I'm here every Monday morning at 9 a.m. Rocking the house and funking on to the break of dawn. 9 a.m. on Mondays, then Friday, tune in for your best shootout at high noon right here. Then I'm back again at 10 p.m. tonight with much more, much more, much more. Thanks for taking the time to tune in and bringing me into your private spaces. These are expressions. This is your expression session. And I'm Potter.

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I said, okay, I'll go get it. 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So I took her to my crib, and everything went well as planned. But when she got undressed, it was a big old mess. Sheena was a man. So I threw her mouth. I don't fool around with no Oscar Mayer wiener. You must be sure that your girl is pure for the funky cold Medina. You know, ain't no plans with a man.

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I never can say goodbye. Never! I can hear Mike in the background. Michael Jackson never can say goodbye. This version is from the jazz great Bob Baldwin, a retake of Never Can Say Goodbye. Get ready for your final thrill, baby. That's right. This is your final set. You're a set of excitement in Expressions with Potter. So sweet, you can't compete. Can't beat it with a stick, boys and girls. Ladies and gentlemen, boys and girls, here's your lineup for your excitement set, your last thrill, your final thrill in this week's Expression Session. Right behind Bob Baldwin, I've got The Tempting Tees, The Great Temptations from Motown. My Love Is True, Truly For You. Gonna follow that up with a great piece you may remember from Mary Clayton, Southern Man. Then I'm gonna do a little ditty from Leon Ware called Step by Step. I've got a great duo with Gene Kahn and the late Michael Henderson, the bass player, and Take Me, I'm Yours. And last but not least, in your final set this week, Tony Mumrell and Mesa Leek, and We Had Searched for Heaven. That's your lineup for your fourth and final set in this week's Expression. Thank you for tuning in. Please take the time to sit back, kick your shoes off, no matter where you're at, and enjoy. Oh, yeah, these are Expressions, and you know who I am. Potter!

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3: Hey, how y'all doing?

That's right. You can take all of me. Take all of me. I am yours. Each and every Monday morning at 9 a.m., I'm right here. You can take me. Then you can take me again on Fridays, every Friday, each and every Friday for your shootout at high noon right here at Zoomix. And then I'm back again, 10 p.m. Check me out later on tonight. That's Expressions with you know who. Check it out, baby. But now it's time that I return you to the reality of your life. I'm going to conclude this magical, musical expression session that you've been listening to, but I truly hope that this small taste of bliss that I bring you each and every week will carry you safely until the next time we meet. Please remember, it's so very important, our service to mankind is the rent that we pay for our room here on earth. Please pay your tab back, baby. I promise you it will profit you just as much as it does others. In the meantime, remember, I'm here Monday and Friday, and I'll be back again for more great music next week. Thank you so much for tuning in, and until the next time, I love you all. Peace!

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1: Here's all Trail came to you today from Chicago. We hope you'll be sure to listen in again at this same time next Saturday when our guests on King Cole Trail Time will be the Denning Sisters.
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0: Oh, by the way, smart gals use Wild Root Cream Oil, too, for quick, good grooming and relieving dryness. And mothers say it's grand for training children's hair.
1: This is NBC, the National Broadcasting Company.

Seems like forever. As you know, Zimmix is closed due to the fact that it is actually an after-school program that teaches the performing arts to the school children of Boston and the surrounding area. In accordance with the City of Boston School Department, as they shut down, we had to shut down as well. We're trying to open up Zimmix Radio, but I'll be doing new shows from home until we do. We'll eventually get through this disaster, but I'm afraid only when we actually have a vaccine. Our show this week is going to feature two groups of musicians who teamed up to record together for Number of Sessions. One group actually went on the road for several years, and that was the Jazz Tet. It featured Art Farmer on trumpet and Benny Golson on tenor. They were together for about 3 years as they traveled all over the world in the late 1950s and early 60s. Eventually, they would break up and go their separate ways, and I believe Benny Golson is still alive today. The other group teamed up at Blue Note Records for a number of sessions during that same period, and that was Donald Byrd on trumpet and Pepper Adams on baritone. They also experienced success in their recordings together, but unlike Art Farmer and Benny Golson, they had their separate careers. Each had a separate sound, and we're going to feature the Jazz Tet in the first half of the program and Donald Byrd and Pepper Adams on the second half. We're going to open up the Jazz Tet with Blues March, a number that made them famous, and we will conclude with Wonder Why.

0: Stop. If it says words, you ain't heard that way, I can guarantee it echoes. WZMR LP East Boston, you're listening to 94.9 FM Zoomix Radio, powered by youth, broadcasting live from East Boston and streaming on the web at zoomix.org. The following was produced in the spring of 2023. 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Each year, Zoomix collaborates with the East Boston High School English Language Department to provide a six-week intensive creative writing workshop. Zoomix staff work with the entire class to promote writing literacy and performing through poetry. The following poetic pieces you're about to hear are original workings of students at East Boston High School.
1: Hello, hello, everybody, and thank you for tuning in. This right here is the 2023 edition of Eastie Poets. And if you don't know it is National Poetry Month. And so right now, I want to hook you up with a gift. I want to give you the honor of tuning in and listening to some of the most inspired, wonderful pieces coming out of East Boston High right now. Make some noise for Mr. Hanlon's third block. This right here is going to be something crazy, y'all. First up to the microphone, we have the one and only Zach.
2: My name is Zach. I love basketball the most because I play it all the time. I love basketball because I can pass the ball to my friend. I will introduce my friends to basketball. My favorite player is Jaylen Brown and Jason Tatum. I love basketball because I can watch it on YouTube. I can go to the TD Garden and watch the game. I can go see the Boston Celtics play on TV. My favorite player is Marcus Smart. My next favorite player is Buddy Hield. I went to TD Garden and watched the Boston Celtics game. I wish I can meet the players.
1: Yes!
3: My name is Jal, and my poetry is about Naruto and Sasuke.
1: Okay.
3: They are my favorite anime characters. I discovered Naruto and Sasuke have different powers. My brother and me needs a lot to be. He's not funny, but that not funny. I like when he watched Naruto together. And me and him watch NBA games, and we all play basketball with my boys. And me and him play outside. Sometimes we play outside. Sometimes we play football or GTA with my boys.
1: Yay.
4: All right,
5: so it is.
4: Let's go, Helen!
6: I'd like to dedicate this to my awesome third block class. My name is Mr. Hanlon, and I'm here to say I'm the most evil teacher in the USA. Late to class, you got no pass, boom! Now your grade's an F, and you're not going to pass. Class pride tradition, that's our motto. You follow this saying, it's like you hit the lotto. Well, it's not all work, it's just no fun. Sometimes we go to the gym to jump and run. Zoomix comes, and I have to say thanks. They taught us rhymes, they taught us beats. Now we're saying our poem, and if we all do it, we even get treats. Yay! Thank you, Zoomix.
7: Can I go next?
1: Absolutely. Okay.
7: Ready? All right. My name is Miss Bates. All right. Here we go. Mr. Hanlon, put your paper down. I'm going to make you look like a clown. Your class should win, but you need to throw yours in the bin. I may not be their teacher, but take a seat on the bleacher. They are my kids, too, because of all we've been through. Dia always brightens my day. Ethan knows exactly what to say. Santiago's drawings are the best. I'm really blessed to have Jordan in this class. Zach should always get a pass. Okay. Riley's laugh is contagious. This work is outrageous. Alejandra is a great friend. Taisha knows the latest trend. Zhao is going on the field trip. Jeremy would never skip. Boris always helps me. Oh no, is that Mr. Lee? I'm so glad you are here.
4: She left, okay.
7: What a year. Maybe you can tell us why we lost the smoothie supply. Uh-oh. Never mind, it's okay. I have to say that it's not fair that you both don't share. I'm going to tell Mr. McGough that Mr. Hanlon never shuts the projector off. Will that do the trick? I'm trying to be slick. Revenge is for Shakespeare. I just wanted you all to know that I care.
5: My name is Boris.
8: Hey, Boris!
5: I have new brothers. I watch a movie together. And when you look in the light, him and he doesn't to be. Feels great. And we... I pick up from school. And he doesn't do in your gymnastic, my brother. We still and on the church. And we, I can go to the church. I like to play football, basketball. And we, I go to home and watch a crazy movie. We, I have my mom in your home.
8: Hey, good job, boys. Good job, boys.
9: My name is Riley, and this is Ethan.
10: Riley's poem is about summertime. This is a poem that I helped Riley make. This poem is called Summertime. I feel the sun beating down on me, the warm sand beneath my feet, creeping between my toes. I hear the waves slapping at the shore. As the wind blows, the clouds roar. But it's summertime. The days are long. Laughter fills the air. BBQs, fireflies, friends and family. A cold drink in my hand. You by my side. Watching fireworks light the night sky. Red, white, and blue. Crescents. We are all overwhelmed with a... feeling there's nothing we can't do. It's summertime.
11: My name is Jordan. Michael Jackson is black. He has a skin called vitiligo that causes a pigmentation in his skin and make part of his skin white and try to cover it up with makeup, but he had to bleach his skin to even out. And he loves kids. He travels across the world to help children.
12: Dia. Mommy, help you?
4: My name is Dia, and I wrote a poem. Okay. I used to get bullied by this one boy, pushed and called names, but then we were cool, acted like we were doing it for the fame, but then you came along. We became friends, and we could talk like we knew each other for days. You became my best friend, but then you had to leave. I never forgot you, and then I seen you again. September 9th is when I found you. You mean the world to me, and I want you to stay with me. That's it.
12: Great job,
13: Dia. Great job. Alejandra. Oh my gosh, I'm a little nervous.
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1: My name's Ethan, and there's two parts to my poem. The title is called Roses. I've always admired roses, but not for their color. There's something about them that I haven't yet discovered. Yet everyone tells me that I'm looking into deep. That is just a flower, just a little prize you can keep. But yet there's something special about roses that you see. And it's not about the petal, it's about the thorns. To me, it puzzles me how something so beautiful and rare can cut you deep and you wouldn't even care. This is the second part. I wrote you roses, but you smiled at another girl with roses. Why so cruel to me? I know I can't stay mad at you because I know you're not mine. So I wipe my tears from my face knowing you'll never read roses. So when I see you, all I think about is roses, reading those words in my head that remind me of you. The feeling you give me when I see you, hearing your laugh is like listening to an angel laugh. Your beauty is like entering heaven without being in heaven. Your scent is like flowers and honey. I can breathe it in forever. Loving you feels like being a prisoner, forever imprisoned by your beauty. Knowing I will one day leave your prison of beauty. And I say this because you are my thorn.
2: Hi, my name is Santi, and the name of this poem is One Day I Will Fly. Everybody knows the story about a little princess with long hair who got stuck in a tower. Well, I'm her. I'm a little princess stuck in a box, and I cannot escape because all my ideas are flying away, just like the little princess with long hair at the end of the story. Like mom bear pushes her own son, her own blood, so that the baby bear can fly away. So I will push and push, just like the mama bear did, and like the little princess with long hair did. So I will keep pushing and pushing and pushing to the end and beyond. So one day I will get out of this box, and instead of my ideas flying away, I will be the one who flies away. All I need is to keep pushing and pushing and pushing.
3: My name is Taisha.
1: Have you ever met a person who at first glance, you're not attracted to them, but then you talk and with every word, every smile, every laugh, they become more beautiful until you can't believe there was a moment you didn't think they were.
3: Think about the person that brings me joy. Think on what I will say to them. I will see that person.
1: My love for them is like a flower. It grows bigger and bigger until it's no longer a flower.
3: It's a beanstalk, and I just so I can feel your love. I will climb that beanstalk to feel the oneness when I say, when we hug. It's like I have entered a whole new world.
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3: 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Nobody else can love me the way you do. 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
4: 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That's it. Thank you. Thank you.
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8: Yo, yo, yo, yo, yo, yo, yo, yo, yo, yo, yo, what's good? Thank you for tuning in right now. This is the 2023 installation of Eastie Poets. Pew, pew, pew, pew. We've been doing this for over a decade, y'all, and right now you are in for a treat. We are in Ms. Norton's first block class, and we're about to kick it off with some poetry for National Poetry Month, month. You ain't ready. Let's get ready. Let's kick it off right now. Ladies and gentlemen and everybody, make some noise for the one and only Ezekiel.
9: I have a ball, the color is blue. I gave it a call and they gave me a clue. I'm in a bra, but finally I found my ball.
10: Ooh. Hi, my name is Luke and this is my poem. Flowers bloom, no more gloom, in my room at the end of June. I love the sun where all the fun begun. I don't want it to be done. I love the summer, but the ending is a bummer. Leaves turned yellow, then changed to red, turned dark brown and fell on my head. Now the sky is dark and the ground is white. It's winter time, something I don't like.
11: Alright, so my name is Ronald and this is my poem. How do you view the ocean? The ocean, dark but bright. Deep, dark, quiet, only in the night. Deep sea full of nightshade. How do you view the ocean? The ocean full of wondrous creations. Ocean having variations. God's own wonderful creation.
12: Name's Ariel. The weather is dull. I really can't stand winter. Can spring please come now? I miss spring a lot. The flowers make life better. Wish spring was nonstop.
13: My name is Miguel, and this is my poem. Sun so bright. Sun shines down at me. Shines down at the flowers. Shines down in the ocean. Shines in the nice blue sky.
14: My name is Victoria, and this is my poem. The ocean is blue, just like her feelings. The land is green, just like the money in her pockets. Her shoes are black, just like her hair. The feelings, the one she hides. The voice she doesn't want to speak. The body she feels that needs to play hide and seek, but why?
15: Yo, it's HYT, or hate him. You already know how we coming. Yeah. Lay. God. Lay. Lay. Lay. When I see you a slit, talk crazy, but you never caught a hit. Like damn, you really a kid. Like damn, when I see you a slit. Young Mingo, why you dissing? When I see you, I'm like what, you not doing nothing. Like what, just stumble of bluffing. And I've really been grinding my music. And on Nike, but I'ma just do it. My future, I already drew it. Can't trust a guy to keep my distance. But she love me, he moves suspicious. Maybe it's not called color delicious. Make it green, I'm talking about Christmas. Pray to God, cause you know I'm religious. Like damn, I just walked in a spot. Like damn, you know my hots. Spot of my God, I mean, you know I just fly. Spot of my God, I mean, you know I just fly. We can link up, get busy. You a kid, you a rookie. And you never ever gon' book me. Leave you flat like a cookie, late. And I wish you could've understood me. No boogie, and you know I can't die. Yeah, I gotta survive to a hop and went to the eye. And you know I been fly, and you know I can't lie. Like, your mango, it's on sight. Make your bills no nigh, damn.
16: God.
4: My name is Jason, and I'll be doing my poem. So, I was at the park. I saw people playing ball. I didn't understand how they could play in such terrible weather. It was cold, windy, and gloomy. But even though the weather wasn't the best, it showed their ability to persist and keep going, even through the tough and rough conditions. It opened my eyes to the hard work that needs to be done to reach your dreams. It showed me that your goal should always be to reach the sky. In other words, there's no limit to your growth and improvement.
16: So, I'm Mehdi, and my poem is School Goals. School is a very boring place. They only give us knowledge but no space. We learn things that will never be used. Later in life, we struggle and strife. Try again and again but end up bruised. All this to chase our goals, but by then we'd already have lost our souls.
17: Oh, my name is Valentina. It goes, maybe I deserved better, but I wanted you. You made me feel unwanted. That's why I left you.
18: My name is Melissa. So that ice is cold, just like their soul. Why are people so dull? They say things without thinking. They hurt people without doubt. And I don't know what that's about.
19: My name is Kaiki, and this is my poem. Why not play soccer? It's only for the greater. Now let's get better. There might be ups and upsets, but that's what creates passion. Create it. Sometimes you won't know until you experience it. Just give it a try.
20: My name is Sibeli. I want somebody to love and keep company. So please come help me. There's only one right person that could, but I know that's difficult for you because you're going through it too when I think of me and you.
21: My name is Roosevelt. This is my poem. What makes a nation's pillars high and its foundation strong? What makes it mighty to defy the foes that round it throng? It is not gold, its kingdoms grand, go down in battle shock. Its shafts are laid on sinking sand, not on a biting rock.
22: My name is Alexander, and this is my poem. It is time to sleep. I made a promise that I will keep. Going to the stores and the beds were cheap. Took it home, now falling asleep. I woke up and it was pretty neat. Sleeping this time was very sweet. Everything was complete, now it is time to repeat.
23: I'm a man, and this is my poem. Bright skies, the moon shines through the night sky. Through the night comes cracking and popping, burning bright in the summer. Their fireworks shines.
24: My name's Carlina, and this is my poem. My name was the first thing whispered about me. My name paints pictures in other people's minds. My name is never spelled right and never said right. My name goes through the family tree. My name makes me me.
25: My name is Gabriella, and this is my poem. Both of my parents agreed on the name Gabriella. My mom just liked the name, and my dad wanted to name me after his great-grandmother. And if I were to have kids, I wouldn't name any after me because my name is very special to me. And it wouldn't feel right naming my kid after myself. And I don't have a middle name, but I wish I did because my parents gave my sisters middle names and not me. But my mom said that she was going to give me the middle name Dolores after my grandma on my dad's side.
26: Yo, my name is Eric. I don't know how to rhyme. All right, so trying to find something that rhymes, having a hard time. Rhymes are front of mind. I've never used my mind. I've never had talent. For me, this is a challenge. Doing this for a grade. She better give me an A.
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28: My name is Christina.
27: Oh, hey, Christina.
28: I work in Mario Mana. Uh-huh.
27: And what song do you want to hear on the radio?
28: I want to hear El Barco by Karol G. She's a Colombian singer, and I love her voice.
27: What is it about that song that makes you really want people to hear it?
28: Woman, empowerment, freedom. You don't need no man to be good.
27: Okay. Oh, any shout-outs you want to give out on the radio right now?
28: I want to shout-out to all my students at the Mario Mana. Woo! They're the best.
27: All right. Thank you so much. I appreciate that.

0: Oh, hello. Welcome. You are now tuned in to Eastie Poets. This right here is Block 2 for Miss Norton. It is 2023. We are right now celebrating National Poetry Month, and we're going to kick it off right now with the homie Richard!
1: My name is Richard. I'm really so slow. If I had a boat, I would really row. The sunshine over me look like a glow. But when I get a car, I ain't getting that towed. My chicken has some buffalo. I was playing soccer since I was an embryo. But still, I'm really so slow.
2: He said embryo?
3: My name is Alex.
2: Come on, Alex.
3: I like soccer, and Messi is a goat, and he makes me float on a boat.
4: My name is Joseph.
2: Come on, Joseph.
4: I don't know if I should rhyme like a dime and make it shine.

0: But who's to blame? Your mom, your dad, your grandma, or no one at all? Maybe it's not so bad, maybe it's great.
1: My name is Jamil, some call me Jamal. I don't understand why, but maybe Mrs. Norton is all to blame.
2: How was good, gang? My name is Kevin, right? Fortnite. Whenever you're not in the mood, Fortnite's there. It might get you mad, it might get you happy, but Fortnite will give you something to do. Pass the time, get victory royales, Fortnite.
3: My name is Rafaela. Okay. The first time I saw her, she was smiling at everyone and socializing with everyone. She looked perfect. I remember she was wearing a white sweater and white Crocs, my favorite color, actually. We used to have classes together. I don't remember any of them because I was looking at her the whole time. But I do remember the day she told me she liked me. I remember the way she said it, the way she wrapped me in her arms when I said yes. I remember how she used to flirt with me with those beautiful brown eyes, the way I used to go to sleep at night, knowing that my mornings meant her. And I remember the way she said, I love you, without actually saying it. Now it's hard to think that she's dating someone else when she promised me she will love me forever. I guess it wasn't truly love. You may think that I hate her, but I don't. I just hate the fact that she picked someone else over me. Then now she tells someone else the things that someday she told me. I hate that I have to look at her every day knowing that we're not together anymore. That I was afraid of what I felt about her. That I couldn't find the words to tell her that I was in love with her. And I hate that I can't forgive myself for letting her go. Thank you.
4: My name is Vincelli. A memory I am very fond of is getting my quinceañera dress and seeing myself in it for the first time. After putting it off for a while, my mom had finally found the time to take me to go get my quinceañera dress. January 7, 2023, my mom had walked into my room telling me that she had seen this beautiful dress in a window that she had, a store that she had drove past my school. I immediately got out of bed and got ready while my mom and my sister waited in the car for me, as I seemed to take a million years to get ready for one of the most important dresses of my life. As we drove to go pick up my aunt, the song Good Days by SZA had started to play off my playlist. Listening to it and realizing that this was a song I wanted people to hear as they see me in my dress for the first time. We picked up my aunt and drove to the store. Looking at it from the outside, it looked so small. But walking in, the fact of how small it was all went away when I saw what looked like 100 of big, beautiful dresses all in front of me. All different colors and different designs, some red with a gold design at the bottom, a navy blue dress with a flower design and a million gems, and one champagne dress with a butterfly that flowed down so beautifully. That one that stuck out was that beautiful red dress with the gold design at the bottom. Not the color that I wanted, but I could imagine the color of the dress in lavender with a million sparkles on it. That was the dress I wanted. Trying it on, of course it wasn't a perfect fit, but looking at myself in the mirror, to me it was. And again, I heard that song. And once I heard that song, I knew that was my dress.
5: My name's Amanada. I see grass on the ground, bases in the corners, softball in pitcher's hand. Here I am walking to home base with my blue helmet in my head and my Easton 33-inch bat. I turn to the side and have my right hand on the top of my bat and my left hand on the bottom of my bat. The other team's pitcher throws the ball and it's strike one. Then I redo it again and it's strike two. Then number seven from the other team pitches the ball one more time. And in my head, it gets quiet. The same sentence he's repeating. If you don't hit this ball, then it's over. Then I retry again. Then boom, I saw the ball went where the outside field is. Then I started running to first base, second base, third base, then hit home. My whole team high fives me and jumps up and down congratulating me. And there, that was my first game.
6: My name is Shannon. I like the color blue. It flows like the ocean blues. It's the color at the bottom of the sea to the heights of the sky high. I wonder why. The color you see when you look at the night sky or dive to the depths of the ocean deeps. I really like the color blue, and you should too.
7: My name is Joy. 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It looks like people laughing and talking.
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2: Oh, you picked all the colors. All right. 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
2: All right, Party Next Door. And any shout-outs you want to give out?
3: No.
2: You don't want to give a shout-out to anybody in this
3: room? Shout-out to Calliope.
2: Why? I think they're right here, so... And what's one thing you want to do in the future? You want to go somewhere? You want to talk to somebody? What do you want to do?
3: I don't know yet.
2: You don't know yet. Bam. That's Wyatt. Wisdom. I don't know. You tell me. All right. Thank you guys so much for coming by.
1: The following poetic pieces you're about to hear are original workings of students at East Boston High School.
4: Yeah. Ha ha. Guess what? You tuned into another installation of Eastie Poets. This right here is the 2023 rendition, and right now we with Miss Norton and her third block. Y'all ain't ready for it. We about to kick it off right now. Start off. Here's our Poetry Month celebration, and we're gonna open it off with Jonathan.
5: Yeah, Jonathan.
6: Me and my little cousin hanging out playing tag on the train. Almost got whooped. Went to the hair salon with my mom to get a perm. My little cousin looks like a worm. Me and my cousin got some food. Everyone was in a good state of mind until we broke the vase. We got whooped. It was a funny day, and I'd do anything to get it back.
7: My name is Edison. When my grandma died, it was better because I had only seen her one time before her death. It became even worse when my dad would be able to attend her funeral since we had to travel to El Salvador. It was even worse for him because my grandpa had died months before my grandma had passed. It became more bitter for my dad because his uncle, which he had grown up with, died 3 months after. This is the most bitter year that me and my dad have had gone through.
8: My name is Kevin. This picture shows Boston. I like this picture because of the view and the sunset and the water. You can feel the breeze hit your face.
9: Hi, my name is Oscar, and this picture was the first time I met my little brother, and since that day, I always try to make him happy and make him laugh all the time so he doesn't start crying, and I can't wait until he starts talking.
10: Hi, my name's Freddie. This is a picture about Messi, who's a person who inspired me to play football. I like the way he plays football and inspires other people around the world. I like the way he's humble, even though he has a lot of fame and success, but is always humble. I like how he donates money to people in need and how he makes people happy around the world. A quote I like from him is, "I would rather be a good person than being the best player of all time, because when my career is over, I have nothing left. I'd rather be a good person than worrying about being the greatest of all time." I like this quote because it shows humbleness. And thank you, Messi, for inspiring me to play.
11: All right, my name is Marta, and I want to be connected with you, not physically, but mentally. I want you to know I feel and understand what you're telling me. I want a person I can call mine, not just a significant other. I want somebody I can introduce as my love of my life. Somebody I can sit down and grow old with. You're too young, that's what they always say. I'm young, but I want to have memories, experiences, things with somebody. I want to be able to sit down and tell young kids that story. All this I want. I need somebody to figure out if they can do the same that I can. Give and receive the energy I do. Introduce me the same way I introduce them.
12: My name is Angie. If you really knew me, you would know my favorite flower, my favorite color. If you really knew me, you'd know about my relationship with my parents. If you really knew me, you'd know why I try not to give up. If you really knew me, you'd know why I care about my grades. If you knew me, you would know what I want to do in the future. If you really care for me, you know you'd make an effort, not an excuse, to be there.
5: My name is Samantha. I never feel like I'm wasting time with you. We could stay in silence for hours, and it would still feel so full and good and necessary. My smile was really plain until I saw you and felt like vain. I've come to realize sadness is beautiful, love is insane.
13: Oh, my name is Kaylee. I miss the warmth of my covers. I miss the peace in my room. I miss laying with no noise. I miss my bed. I miss the feeling when it's time to go home. And until then, I'll be here.
14: Hello, my name is Matthew. I was arguing with my mom this morning because I skipped 3 days of school. I don't know why I do the things I do. Maybe I'm just trying to make her mad, or maybe try to make her look at me. Oh, well, it's whatever.
15: My name is Jeffrey. Whenever I go play music, I feel an emotion of joy. I've been playing music since the beginning of time, and I won't stop until the end of time. No one will ever stop me from doing what I love. Music is my passion, yet I do not play music. My heart and hands play it all on its own. To me, music is like money. No matter how many times I make it, I'll always want more. But that doesn't mean I'm greedy. It means I'm fulfilled. I'll say it today, and I'll keep saying it tomorrow. Music is my passion and my future.
16: Come on, man.
17: My name is Cedra, and my dad named me. It can be typed in two ways. I like my name, but not the way it's typed.
18: Last but not least.
19: My name is Simad. It means a beautiful face, and I like my name. It came from Iran and Turkey. If you really know me, you know the difference between me and my twin.
16: Come on now. Let's talk to me. There you go.
1: This concludes this edition of Eastie Poems. We hope you enjoyed listening to some of the original workings of students at East Boston High School. 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Nothing happened. Oh my God, it just sounds like so perfect.

0: What's up, man?
1: I'm doing good. How are you, man?
0: I'm good. You want to tell me your name?
1: Yeah, my name is Anthony. I'm here at ZoomX for class.
0: Nice. And you participated in EC Poets a long time ago, right?
1: Yeah, I did.
0: What was that experience like?
1: Oh, it was interesting. It was like a fun time with, you know, everyone at ZoomX showing up. You know, obviously, since ours was in early in the morning, a lot of people weren't as energized, but I still had fun with it.
0: Yeah, I know. I remember recording your group a long time ago, and I was like, yeah, your early morning's tough, but you still kind of did it. I was wondering about that experience of, like, seeing your peers. Some people, like, really went in, and other folks, like, were, like, kind of, like, holding back. What was it like for you?
1: I'm gonna be real. I just wrote what came to mind. I was like, I found this interesting, so I was like, yeah, I'll write anything. Like, I don't know how many things I wrote. I think I said 3 of them.
0: Yeah, I think you did, actually.
1: Yeah, we were joking around with it. I was like, I got 2 more.
0: Yeah. It's interesting. I wonder, what grade are you in right now?
1: 10th.
0: You're just in 10th grade?
1: Yeah.
0: So we did last year?
1: Yeah, basically.
0: It's crazy. So 1 year after doing EC Poets, what stuck with you from that experience?
1: For me, it's just writing what I like, and that anything can be art, really. It also had, I don't know, I think a little bit of my writing improved a lot from that experience, and a lot of my thoughts when going into writing.
0: Nice. To any young person that's listening who's entering the 9th grade and is going to participate in EC Poets, what would you tell them?
1: Write anything that comes to mind, whether it be something that you don't think isn't, like, for example, write something about butterflies if that's the thing that comes into your mind. Just write anything.
0: Thank you for swinging by, and I look forward to seeing what else you write.
1: Yeah, man.
0: All right, cool beans.
1: Thanks.

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fiesta. A picture in fine Spanish laces with one of those pretty faces. The music and moonlight, the spell of the June night, the charm of an old Spanish setting brought romance in all its glory, the start of a sweet love story.

0: 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The following is a previously recorded episode of The Firehouse. 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
1: 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And right now, you're tuned into The Firehouse. Hey, my name is Gabby, and we're back again for another week of Monday Firehouse. Every single Firehouse, well, not every single Firehouse, but most Firehouses are super jam-packed with amazing guests, and we're having an amazing guest with us today. If you want to say who you are and what's up.
2: Awesome. Thank you, Gabby. My name is Leilani Roskowski, big last name for you all. I work at Green Roots in Chelsea, so we're an environmental justice community organization, and we work a lot on issues surrounding the Chelsea Creek. What I do there is I work with our youth. So I'm the youth coordinator. I like to say that the youth are my boss, so they tell me what to do for them, and I try to do all the things that I can for them.
1: Oh, that's so cool. So, yeah, if you're as excited as I am, please stay tuned, because we're going to be talking a lot, as we always do in this hour. We're also going to have some really cool jams. I'm looking here at our super high-tech, amazing monitor, and I actually curated this week. So we're going to be hearing some hits from the Cranberries and Haim, as well as Cassie and Sylvie and Esso here on The Firehouse. So please stay tuned and listen in for all of the juicy details on what life is. Yeah, stay tuned. Thank you so much for listening.

0: Hey, we're back here on the Firehouse. My name is Gabby, and I'm here with our special guest. If you want to give, like, a brief overview, we were talking a lot about, like, honestly, I was, like, just in that meantime, while you were listening to Box of Rain by the Grateful Dead, Rich the Kid, or actually New Freezer by Rich the Kid featuring Kendrick Lamar, and Zombie by the Cranberries, we were, like, super jamming in all of, like, the check-in stuff. But you, like, very much work in the, like, organization and, like, organizing sphere. So, like, I think my big question to you is, like, how did you get here? Like, how did you get to this, like, super cool point of organizing youth?
1: Yeah, I feel like, I think a lot of stories for organizers just happen to come, mm-hmm. you come to your position just by living your life mm-hmm. and realizing that you need to organize. At least that's kind of how it came to me. Mm-hmm. I've always been working with youth. Like when I was a youth, I was, babysitting neighborhood kids at like 12. You mm-hmm. know what I mean? Taking care of like the kids on our block. And then I continue to work with youth. Like when I was in college, I tutored. I worked with a bunch of refugee youth that were coming into the Syracuse, New York area. Mm-hmm. And just kind of like fulfilling a service that wasn't being met by the school district mm-hmm. There or wasn't able to be met by the few kind of like refugee organizations that did exist. So I saw that like need mm-hmm. and kind of like rose up to it. But I think here in Chelsea and the work that I'm doing now, it really came from working, like doing urban farming and doing a little bit of like, I hesitate to say rural farming because I used to work at a farm in Needham. So that's more like suburban farming.
0: Yeah.
1: But I've always been really intrigued by food. I have a really kind of long and complex relationship with food. And so I wanted to, in order to like heal my relationship with food, start growing it.
0: Mm-hmm.
1: And through that kind of just became aware that our access to food and our thoughts about food and the way that in particular female bodies maybe like feel the pressure to conform to certain beauty standards.
0: Mm-hmm.
1: It's so much more than just like the food that we eat and what we're able to purchase, but it's like a system from the second that we buy seeds or procure mm-hmm. seeds to like the second that we throw our trash away. And so I was like, I want to do more like organizing. I feel like I know what it's like to a certain extent, to be a person with privilege to grow food.
0: Mm-hmm.
1: And now I'd like to work with community and kind of like bring them closer to food and try to figure out ways that we can mess up the system a little bit.
0: Yes. I think that is also, I don't know, like hearing your story, I very much resonate with like the relationship with food. And I think like I'm really happy that like we are coming from like the same like passion or like mm-hmm. love for like being a like nutty, crunchy granola, mm-hmm. like farmer type, because I think in the current state of like the United States and like me, my experience being like first generation immigrant, a lot of like food, you know, from back home is just like a social thing and like a spiritual thing and something that like is always cherished. But I think under when the privileges of like time and, you know, the need for food and, you know, accessibility happens, you know, you just get overwhelmed with your relationship with food and it becomes something that comes to get you. And I think food, like the relationship that people of color have with food, I think, especially in the United States, is one of like a really weird twisted history of like something that you respect and that is part of your routine to something that like you just need to afford and need to just mm-hmm. have to get by. And so, yeah, I very much resonate with, like, brown people being into farming and into food because that's such a, like, I don't know, I wish everyone was, like, accessible to, you know, their relationship to food, to reconnect with their relationship with food. And I guess, like, recently I've been, like, super anxious about, like, waste and, like, single-use stuff and all of that, like, super, like, exclusive, like, vegan, like, upper-class, like, different tax bracket stuff that a lot of lower income people literally can't worry about because, you know, prepackaged food is all that there is. Mm-hmm. East Boston is known as a food desert. Like there is a lot of disparities among people that, you know, need food and like can't really have access to food that is fulfilling and that, you know, creates a positive relationship.
1: Mm-hmm.
0: How have you like kind of, I guess, I don't know, when you're thinking about all of like the relationship with food, I think, is different with everyone. But I think like coming from different experiences, I think, I don't know. I kind of don't know what to ask, because I'm just like, that is such like a deep thing. Like, to be quite honest, like everyone has like a really twisted relationship with food, and like food is so bad. And so I guess like my question to you is, outside of like urban farming and suburban farming, like how has like your love for food been found again?
1: Yeah, I think a lot of it is learning history, you know, and when we think about like colonization, not only is like our food sources being replaced, but also like histories are being replaced. And so I see kind of like the reclamation of like my ancestors' history and my knowledge of it as also like the reclamation of like culture, which falls in line with food. And part of that is also realizing that sometimes the diets and the food that becomes accessible to us is another form of like oppression. And so like, for example, my mom is from the Philippines, and something that we eat a lot of, and like something that I still like, to me, is comfort food that I crave, is Spam fried rice. And Spam is like terrible. But it's not so much about shaming people into, you know, saying like, oh, shame on you, you shouldn't be eating Spam because it's bad for your health. It's more of like, let's talk about Spam. Let's like have a dinner together where we are going to make food together and talk, like the focus of conversation. I mean, I think about it, right? The hearth of the home is like always like the kitchen. People gather in the kitchen, and to use that space while we're making food to talk about like food and maybe our relationship to food, and to create that safe space, but to also talk about like the difficult things about food. So maybe talk about, you know, family members that we maybe have lost to, food related diseases, or to talk about Spam, and to talk about like, yeah, this came to us because of World War II. In one respect, it's kind of like, it's ours, like we've claimed it and we're going to use it because it was given to us. But it's also like, okay, how can we like love this thing, but also move past it, or like eat less of it, or like come to terms with its true history? And then start talking about like, what was food like before Spam? What was our food like? And just to kind of like create those stories again. And what I think about always is like creating community. So I think one of the things that I've been really fortunate about in my farming experiences, you know, I've never worked on a massive farm like the ones that are out in California. And I don't know what that experience is like, but what I'm fortunate for having here is I've worked on farms and in urban farming situations where there's community. And even just being able to like work past labor trauma, right? A lot of Black and brown people have been traumatized because of exploitation of labor. And to realize like we can still do like have labor and like work and feel exhausted, but we can also like take care of each other in that same sense. And so creating community everywhere you go. So in the kitchen too, like inviting people into the kitchen and creating community in that kitchen.
0: That's so special. I guess on a more lighthearted note, how was your kitchen growing up, and like, what was the environment of your kitchen?
1: Yeah, I feel like our kitchen was kind of wacky. So my dad's a Polish guy and my mom's Filipino. So I feel like we, and they both love to cook. And I will say, as much as I love growing food, I'm pretty, I don't want to say I'm bad at cooking. I'm actually good at it, but it's not something that I enjoy so much. And I think a lot of it has to do with the fact that my parents were always cooking for us because they both love to cook. And yeah, I just think it was like, it was always, our kitchen was always chaotic in that, my mom would be making dishes, Filipino dishes, pancit, kari-kari, adobo, these kinds of things. And my dad would also be like prepping things for the grill or making Polish foods like pierogies, gołąbki. And they're both really adventurous eaters. So also like trying fusions and stuff. There was always music playing, the Beatles was a big one. Mariah Carey, Celine Dion even made her way into the kitchen a few times. But I feel like every time that anyone was cooking, my brother and I would be in the kitchen, even if we weren't helping, but just to like be in that energy. There's like a lot of energy that's flowing, and it's like positive energy. So we would like sit in the kitchen and be like, wow, look at how fast my dad can like cut onions, or like look at my mom like tenderize the meat.
0: Yeah. I think I also, like, come from a family of, like, devout cookers, and not necessarily in the sense where, like, a lot of people have, like, parents that are like, I want to feed everyone, and, like, mm-hmm. oh, please eat to the point where, like, you can't anymore. But, like, both of my parents were very, like, passionate about, like, cuisine and mm-hmm. just, like, making sure that they are cooking. And I think that was very much, like, a sense of, like, their labor that is, you know, has a fruit and has a community of, like, family within it. Definitely, like, my mother is a big cook, and, like, I kind of, like, inherited that, like, I kind of don't want to cook, or, like, I can't cook mindset because of it. But I guess, like, having a lot of friends that are starting to become grown and, like, have their own spaces, they've kind of realized that despite, like, all of the context of, like, culture and your parents, like, everyone kind of branches off mm-hmm. into their, like, own weird cooking style. Like, some people are like, I'm only going to make rice and have, like, whatever is in the fridge with my rice. Or, like, I know of people that, like, infuse, like, flowers into everything that they eat. How has, like, the influence of your family impacted your kitchen now, as well as, like, what you want and what your tastes are?
1: Yeah, I think growing up in a very adventurous household has really led me to be appreciative of, like, all flavors. Mm-hmm. I really like all food, and nothing grosses me out. A lot of, like, I like to say, don't yuck my yum, and that's a lot of things that I see, like, garden programs will talk about. Mm-hmm. And I think it's really important because, like, people eat all sorts of things to get nutrition and to get to be where they are at and where they need to be. So, like, bugs are consumed, and we shouldn't really judge that. So I think, you know, growing up in the household that I grew up in, I was always taught to just try it. And mm-hmm. if you don't like it, it's fine. But I really love all food. So I feel like anytime that I'm always the really easy friend when mm-hmm. it comes to, like, eating. Cause I'm like, I can eat everything. Like, I don't have any dietary restrictions, yeah. and I also enjoy eating everything.
0: Yes.
1: For me personally, like, when it comes to cooking, because my dad is, like, a master meat preparer, mm-hmm. I feel like I just can't do it. So I tend to, I'm not vegetarian, but I tend to cook vegetarian meals mm-hmm. Just because I feel like I have not mastered meats. And yeah. every time that I try to do it, I'm really, like, saddened.
0: Yeah.
1: At my inability to, like, match my dad's mastery. Mm-hmm. So I think that comes into a play. And then also in thinking about, like, because we're living in the kind of world that we live in, and, like, people are having a lot of dietary reactions to food, I think one of the interesting and amazing challenges to cooking these days when I'm hanging out with friends is making sure that like, whatever meal we choose or whatever meal we're preparing together will nourish everyone. Mm. And so I think that that's, like, another mindset that we can think about is, like, on, like, a huge, like, a larger system is, like, how do we nourish everyone and not just, like, nourish mm. most people? Mm. And so that's really pushed me to be more considerate, especially, like, gluten-free things. I'm like, wow. And it's really great because you are always a teacher and a student in the kitchen. Mm. So there are things that I know and that I can contribute to, and there's a lot that I can learn. And it's a lot like gardening. Mm. Like, I feel like growing food and growing plants, like, a lot of people have their own tips and tricks mm-hmm. That are special to them. And you can trade those. And I feel like cooking yeah. is a lot like that, too. People, mm-hmm. I mean, just yesterday I learned about a new way to cook rice.
0: Oh,
1: and
0: really?
1: I've been cooking rice for a long time.
0: Could you let us know what the new way is before we head back?
1: Yeah.
0: Like a baby recipe?
1: It was just putting olive oil in it.
0: And
1: I never put olive oil. Mm-hmm. My mom doesn't do it. It's not the way that I was taught. But, mm-hmm. Yeah, this person put olive oil in the rice while they were preparing it. I was like, this is good. This is good.
0: I learned how to make rice, like, a month ago because I was just like, I want rice right now. But I couldn't. BuzzFeed came in clutch, which is weird because I would suspect my mom to, but it's very much like a game of ratios.
1: Yeah.
0: Like, try not to burn, try not to, like, make it mushy.
1: Yeah, rice is a little bit like cooking or baking in that way. It's not, you can't just, like, wing it.
0: Yeah. I think that's also with meats. I think I'm, like, my stepdad is very much like a meat man, and so the fridge is all, like, steaks and pork and mm-hmm. things that I'm, like, I'm not super, like, afraid of salmonella. Like, I will eat a raw egg, but sometimes I'm, like, meats are, like, 2 to 3 inches of something that I don't know what's happening. Mm-hmm. So definitely, like, in preparation is just, like, weird, mm-hmm. but also very, crazy. Like, the intimacy with, like, preparing meats is so special because, like, you're curing a meat or, like, you're seasoning a meat and, like, massaging a meat or beating, like, a meat to make sure that, like, it's even when it fries is all, you know, something that, like, a lot of people don't really realize with, like, meats.
1: Yeah, especially when you're roasting, like, a chicken,
0: because
1: you're, like, holding it. And it has arms and legs, and you're rubbing, like, oils all over its entire body. And you're like, wow, this was a living creature.
0: And the chicken's like, boy. I don't know. Chicken is, meats in general, I think, are very interesting. The way, like, different people prepare meats. Because, I don't know, like, coming from, like, a Latin American background, meat is, like, the only food group. Especially in Argentina, just, like, those really big. Like, I remember my family just getting, like, an entire pig. Like, just, like, on the table, like, hey, girls.
1: Chimichurri.
0: Yeah. Like, all of that. And so I've definitely become, like, someone that is not intimidated by, like, certain. I used to, like, chicken hearts is another big, like, Brazilian cuisine, which I used to, like, really love as someone that, like, when I was, like, 3 and 4, like, just popping those in my mouth.
1: Yeah.
0: Like, all the time. But I don't know. I'm really happy I'm not a picky eater. And I think, like, you get, I don't know, picky eaters, you know, I kind of resonate, but it's just, it's kind of greener on the other side.
1: It is, yeah. It can be a little limiting if you're a picky eater.
0: Yeah. I mean, to all the picky eaters out there, I hope you're getting nourished, but in the meantime, you're going to be nourished by some cool jams by Chaim and Tishy and Cassie here on the Firehouse. Please stay tuned for some more fun times and recipes and stories. 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

0: My name is Gabby, and I'm here with my guest.
1: Hi.
0: If you want to say your name, do a quick refresher of what our agenda is.
1: All right. My name is Leilani. I work with Green Roots in Chelsea, but I'm more than my job. Mm-hmm. I've been living in Boston for about 8 years now.
0: So where did you live before Boston?
1: I was in college. I was at school in upstate New York in Syracuse.
0: Whoa.
1: Yeah, which was a very nice place to be. Mm. But the city didn't really have any job opportunities, so I landed here, and I've been here.
0: Okay. That's like, I don't know, we just had a really cool conversation about intentional spaces, and now I'm like, wow, like, people of color really do be making spaces. And it's like so cool, like, every time I have a conversation with someone on this, you know, show, I learn about a new space and about, like, a way to make a new space for the people that, like, need it. And if you want to, like, kind of, like, plug those orgs, because I feel like there are definitely people out there that are like, what is it?
1: Yeah,
0: we were just talking about, like, bikes and nature and, like, definitely, like, college bro stuff. But, yeah, if you want to plug it.
1: I love bike riding. I mean, I've been riding my bicycle since the days. Like, I remember when my training wheels came off. I had a Barbie bike. That was not my choice, but Santa Claus brought it to me. And the wheels came off, and I rode for maybe 50 yards and then hit a bump and went flying.
0: Yeah.
1: But I've been riding ever since, you know? Mm. And I use it primarily to get around because it's the quickest and cheapest way to get around. But like there are some challenges, you know. Mm-hmm. I saw you at Roots and Remedies, which was a conference, and going from where I live in Mission Hill to UMass Boston, there's like some tricky areas. But I think what's really great about two like really kind of cool organizations / spaces that are tapping into creating space for particular groups for cyclists. One is the Spoke House. Formerly or maybe still currently known as the Bowdoin Bike School. So those are two really awesome, beautiful people, Noah and Giovanni, that have created a bike shop. It's currently located in Upham's Corner, and it's awesome. It is a people of color space. It's a queer space. They organize bike rides specifically for either the community at large, or they also organize once a month QTPOC bike rides so that, you know, to hold that space for queer and trans folks in the community. And they do really fun things like ride bikes to the beach and then hang out at the beach.
0: Mm-hmm.
1: And I also want to give a shout out to Femmechanics, which is a group of

0: I got my bicycle for free.
1: Mm-hmm.
0: That it was just like going to be trashed. But some people pay like $10,000, $15,000 for a bicycle.
1: Mm-hmm.
0: And it can be very intimidating if you don't realize that that's what bikes can be. And you walk into a space and people are like, oh, you're
1: like, oh, what's this bike? What?
0: Yeah.
1: Blah, blah, blah, blah. I have a Craigslist bike. I don't know anything about my bike.
0: Yeah, exactly.
1: So the elitism on bike world is scary.
0: yeah. So it's nice to have like gentle spaces.
1: Mm-hmm.
0: I feel like everywhere should be a gentle space.
1: Yes. Okay. So normally, like on the show, I'm really interested in like people's adolescence. And I think I'm going to ask you the question that I've been asking a lot of our like more grown guests. I kind of like don't believe in like supreme adulthood. I don't know. I was like overhearing a conversation with my mother and my younger brother.
0: Mm-hmm.
1: And my brother is 9. And he was like, I don't know who I am sometimes. I don't know what I like. And my mom was like, I'm like 45. I don't know what I like. And I don't know who I am either. And it was just a very funny, like, kind of like nihilistic, but also really sweet moment to understand that like people are people at their core, but there's always things like tides waning and weaning.
0: Mm-hmm.
1: And so I want to know about your waning and weaning between the ages of like 12 and 13. More specifically, like what was like your mindset in that stage that is like very much different or like maybe even impactful to who you are now?
0: 12 and 13?
1: Or like 12 through 19, all of adolescence. Some people have highlights.
0: Yeah.
1: Lowlights.
0: I think that when I think about like middle school and high school, those were really, really difficult times for me. And it's funny because like sometimes you'll hear people say like, oh, high school was like the best time or like wasn't those great times. And I really think about like those were probably like really low points for me.
1: Mm-hmm.
0: And I think a lot of it had to do with we had moved from the city. Like I grew up in Chicago and we had moved to a very rural town in Indiana. And so like my school was 98% white and 2% other,
1: mm-hmm.
0: not even like breakdown in categories, just other. And I think that's how I felt for a really long time is othered.
1: Mm-hmm.
0: And there was like a lot of kind of internalized feelings about who I was that, you know, even to this day, I'm still working on.
1: Mm-hmm.
0: There's a lot of things that you learn at that age that, kind of can become embodied in your thought
1: mm-hmm.
0: process. And I think that growing up and meeting really awesome mentors, both, and I want to like dispel the notion that a mentor is older than you. Like I've mm-hmm. also had youth mentors, really kind of like opened me up to realize like, wow, I'm an awesome person. And like, I don't have to conform to like any kind of standard. I don't have to, be like the people that are in magazines. Like the best thing that I can do is to be me and mm-hmm. pursue the things that I love. And also to give love. Right. And mm-hmm. I think that, I think about that. I think about like how lonely I felt in like middle school and high school, even though I had like quote unquote friends.
1: Mm-hmm.
0: But I was constantly, I guess I could say like middle school and high school was like the longest play that I ever been in. Right. I was just like acting mm-hmm. for 7 years, and pretending to be someone that I wasn't in order to fit in. And then realizing that like when you're not 100% present, when you're not like yourself, you're not really gaining the relationships and the love that you want.
1: Yeah.
0: Because it's not who you are. You know, people are like falling in love or really liking a character and mm-hmm. not who you are. So that was like, I keep that with me. I have like, you know, a few handful of people that I still talk to from that time when I grew up, that I think have what I like to say is they've grown with me. They've mm-hmm. evolved with me and they've also like come to realize that like the kind of insular environment that we grew up in, really kind of held us back from meeting our full potential.
1: Mm-hmm.
0: And that's, I think that's why I've always kind of been drawn to like working with youth, too, is to like be like, to be hopefully a mentor in youth lives,
1: mm-hmm.
0: Or adults' lives, right? I said you can have mentors that are younger, older than you to let them know, like, just be you, be happy. Mm-hmm. And if you give love to yourself and also give love out, like, you're going to get it back so much.
1: That's so cool. I think that's something that a friend of mine told me is that, like, you are representation.
0: Mm-hmm.
1: Like, the way you move through life. And a lot of the times, I think, personally, like that, like loss of presence or like the loss of mindfulness kind of can consume you and like make you feel invalidated. But there are so many people within your community or within your friend group that see you and recognize you and they see you and they hear you.

0: like, you are a representation for the world, you know?
1: Yeah.
0: Like, in value in that. And I think, you know, we always have, like, pockets of silver linings, like, as we continue on, like, through life, because it's, like, kind of painful sometimes.
1: Mm-hmm.
0: I want to ask, what was kind of your island of, or, like, your retreat when you were younger? Because a lot of the times it's interesting for different people and different outlets.
1: Yeah, I think I'm going to say three things. And I feel like these are the three things, too, that are still my outlet and retreat. Music, reading, and nature.
0: Uh-huh.
1: I had this little tiny woods once we moved out of the city into the countryside that I would, like, retreat into.
0: Mm-hmm.
1: And just hang out in there and bring, like, my Discman, my Walkman, eventually my MP3 player when that happened. It's funny because I was thinking about something still that I bring with me from like those times, and it's like my love for emo music.
0: Yeah.
1: And like I was huge into like Dashboard Confessionals.
0: Oh, wow.
1: And they like released an album not too long ago.
0: Mm-hmm.
1: And I listened to it and I liked it.
0: Good.
1: I mean, it's probably like had I not fallen in love with Dashboard as a youth, I probably wouldn't be into it,
0: yeah.
1: But I almost went to go see them in concert because I was like, this like emo music that is like over the top, I feel like really kind of like held me in that time and like let me vent out, and so it's special to me for that reason. And then books, like getting lost in books. I always say today that like I'm a wizard. And I feel like that comes from like Harry Potter.
0: Mm-hmm.
1: And I was like, wow, magic is amazing. I was like, what if magic was real? And then like realizing that magic is real.
0: Yeah. I think that's like such an important form of escapism in a lot of like people, whether it be something like super embarrassing or something like really like deep and meaningful, like philosophy. Like finding that solace is really cool. And also I'm glad that it's emo music, because I don't know, I was listening to a podcast like years ago, but they were talking about like whatever genre or whatever band that you get into when you're young, you always like kind of carry it with you like a keychain, and you're like, you know what, like whether or not you hate the band like as a grown person, you know, it's still there, and you're still like, you know what, I'm not gonna lie, like there's still some bangers in there. And like definitely like emo music, I don't know, it's so important, and like emo music is so cool.
1: Yeah.
0: I love emo music. Do you have any other like, what do you think like teenage Leilani would have had on a playlist or on like on a Walkman
1: today? Like with today's music?
0: I mean, I guess you could like do a combo of like today's music and music that you were really into as an adolescent, or like songs that you were like, this is my jam. They're talking about me.
1: Yeah.
0: Because that's a real thought that I think every teenager has had. It's like, it's definitely me. They like, how did they get in my brain and steal my ideas?
1: Yeah, yeah. I mean, I really love Screaming Infidelities from Dashboard Confessionals. I feel like that song was like, you know, I was like a really romantic child.
0: Mm-hmm.
1: And I feel like every kind of like minor heart, I won't even say break.
0: Like heart blip.
1: Heart blip was like, this is the worst.
0: Mm-hmm.
1: Would just like come home crying. It's hard to like think on the spot of like what I would listen to.
0: Sure. Do you want to like have things that you're listening to now?
1: What am I listening to now?
0: Yeah.
1: It's very different. It's funny. I've really been into a lot of artists that have like really great beats that you can like move your body to, but that are positive lyrics,
0: nice.
1: Which is not to say that I don't like songs that have negative lyrics. Like sometimes those have catchy beats and I like them too, but I'm really into like Jamila Woods.
0: Yes.
1: I think that whole album from start to finish is amazing. Saint Beauty is also really great.
0: Mm-hmm.
1: Janelle Monáe, the new album is really good, and also the video component to it
0: is legendary.
1: Really awesome. Yeah, I think that those are like some of the top ones that I've been listening to. I just heard of a group called, I think it's called The Internet.
0: Oh yeah, they came out with a new record.
1: Yeah,
0: recently.
1: That's what I heard, was the new record.
0: Yes.
1: I went camping with some friends, and they introduced me to the new record, and I was like, wow, this is amazing.
0: Yes.
1: So I'm like, yeah, I'm really interested in positive songs.
0: Mm.
1: It's interesting, like, music too, like how it's kind of evolved, like, right? I feel like with folks today, like back in the day, you had the radio and that's how you found out about music. Mm-hmm. And so like whatever bands were like huge on the radio, like everyone knew about. Mm-hmm. And that was also like the music you were listening to. Mm-hmm. And there were like some people who maybe had access to record stores and stuff like that, but there was no record store in rural Indiana.
0: Yeah.
1: And so now that we have like Spotify and the internet, it's really fascinating to me because I feel like I know so many music artists. And then when I like chat with my friends, I'm like, yo, do you know these artists? They're like, no. And then they're like, do you know these artists? And I'm like, no. Yeah, and there's like so much good music. It's infinite. Mm-hmm. But you got to find it, you know. Yeah. Sometimes it's not played on the airwaves.
0: I think it's cool how like different people get into their like nests of music. Like definitely coming from the generation of like having internet access, like getting my first mm-hmm. smartphone at like 11, 12 mm-hmm. and like getting into Pandora, which is something that I touched on last week's episode with Renee. And like Renee used to go down to a record store called Strawberries and mm-hmm. like just like find and dig through like all of the stuff that like was super cool to him. I think like those are really important and like super special memories. And I think it's just transformed with the internet. Like I have memories of like tapping on a screen, but definitely like saving all of the songs that I've been like, oh my goodness, this is amazing.
1: Yeah.
0: And like whether it be physical or like in the realm of the United States.
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2: Hi, my name is Kenneth. I host the show In and Within Mondays from 7 to 8. I'm joined by some amazing people that are new to the show, actually. We have some fun people here talking to us. Start with our guest first, I suppose.
4: Hey, how are you?
2: Hi.
4: My name is Ella Faye. I'm excited to be here, chat about music and feelings and all the things.
2: Hi, Ella. And then Hi. We also have...
5: Bow, bow, bow. I'm Karina. Anyone who's a loyal Zoomix listener might remember me from Omar's show. I'm now going to be hanging out with Kenneth every Monday evening, so I'll be here to hang out and also talk about feelings and music. I'm very excited.
2: And many amazing things. So we have brought Ella in to talk about music, feelings, life, experiences, many different things that, you know, I'm sure we all can relate to, having the brain functioning and gears turning, you know, feeling things. So to start off, I'm going to pull a random question.
4: Okay.
2: I'm going to pull another funny question. You're granted 3 wishes. Ooh. What are they? And you can't ask for more wishes.
4: Ah, damn. 3 wishes. Ooh. Okay. I'm thinking like one for the world, one for my family, and one for me.
0: Love.
4: Personally.
2: Okay. Okay.
4: I guess the world would be way more trees, and healthier ecosystems. Mm. Maybe more regenerative ocean farming. I've been like nerding out about that recently. I don't know. It's been on my mind. It seems like a great upcoming technology. Just more happiness for my family and more time together and stress relief. For myself, I would love to play every musical instrument ever. I think that would be pretty epic.
2: It's a valid take.
4: Yeah, or have like unmatched hiking skills,
2: like
4: be able to go up in any tree or mountain,
5: any tree,
4: like right, like imagine, yeah. like
5: I could climb that.
4: You could climb that, right?
2: Can you tell me a little bit about that?
4: Like, I just think that would be
2: hiking?
4: Awesome. Hiking, like be able
2: or, like,
4: to
2: being
4: like
2: able to climb things,
4: like go in any place in nature and feel like not necessarily unafraid because the fear is like adds to it, but like
5: it's the human part.
4: The human part, yeah. But like just be really goaded in my skills.
2: Goaded in my skills.
5: Like that guy who can just like hang from his fingertips.
4: Yeah.
5: He's like, body maxing or whatever.
6: Yeah. I don't know if you guys are on that same side of the internet, but you don't know about this guy?
2: No, I didn't talk about
6: okay,
2: that.
6: Yeah, where he like rubs like yeah.
2: He rubs his hands together and he just like has his fingertips touch rocks and he's yeah. People
6: really
2: climb
6: awesome.
2: People who like rock climb, like free climbing, like and like just on a tree bark, just like put their hand right there and it, and they like actually hold themselves. I that actually kind of blows my mind, honestly.
6: Yeah.
2: This is amazing. A very deep conversation to have about how people hold on to trees with no apparent like thing to hold on to. Yeah. Nature's amazing.
4: It's incredible. Absolutely.
2: Three wishes.
5: Oh, I also got a oh man. Okay, yeah, yeah. You I like the style of
2: the
5: like
2: style
5: one for the world and then
2: yeah.
5: one for family
4: yeah.
5: and then gotta be a little selfish. The environment is definitely good. I would say maybe I would wish for the people who have the resources to distribute them to the channels that need it, which is kind of like a cop-out, because that's like, it could be a lot of things, but like, you know, I think like with the mass of
2: the
5: like
2: broader sense
5: wealth that people share, I think we could solve a lot of our issues if we really all banded together around the right thing. So hopefully that wish would go over well. Yeah, I would say I would wish my family well-being and health and happiness and longevity in all of the things. And then selfishly, every musical instrument is good. I would love to speak every language.
4: Ooh, that's a good one.
5: That would be so cool. And, you know, I like even just I'm trying to like learn Spanish. I'm like my brain is so almost done cooking that I'm a little worried about how that's gonna go. And if I could just like pick it up, that would just be so cool. And then any language, just go anywhere, travel anywhere, and not have to fear of like what if I am lost, and then I look like the sad American that's like, I only speak English actually. So, but yeah, those are my wishes on the spot here. What about you?
2: I think I'd start off with the spin on the languages. I think I would rather be able to speak to every animal. Because I think that, like, I think there's space for you to improve and be able to learn every language, but you can't just learn to talk to animals, though. Because if you're out here and you got a dog and your dog's barking at you, you're like, what is he saying?
5: What?
2: Like, I think that, like, you know, obviously, it's probably not in my best interest that I could learn every language now. I'm going to be real with myself. But I could,
5: hypothetically,
2: I could learn them, but there's no, like, Duolingo for, like, birds. So, hey, if you could just, like, hear animals and speak to them, that'd be cool. That's my first wish. My second wish, oh, man, it'd be, like, a nice steak right now. Like, I would just, not even something tangible I have in my house, but just a nice plate of steak. You know what I mean? I love steak.
5: Is that too much to ask
2: and
5: for?
2: Then, yeah, exactly. That's what I'm saying. And then my third wish, what would my third wish be? I want to help other people. I want to help other people with my third wish. Because my steak, you know, my steak is just for myself. And I'm not sharing with nobody. And I'm also talking to animals. So I just kind of could volunteer in an animal shelter, guys. Hear me out. I wish that, like, animals that didn't have homes had homes. I think maybe that would be a big thing. I think that, you know, animals are so important and they're so nice. They're so pure in some sense. I'm sure there's, you know, one-offs and stuff that, you know, some dogs might be, like, you know, the bulldog named Princess that isn't quite a princess.
5: Right.
2: And, you know, there's every animal is beautiful, I will say. And I hope that, like, every one of them has a home and doesn't have to fend for itself on a street in Boston, you know.
5: Love that.
2: Or, like, be in a city.
5: Yeah.
2: It's not easy.
5: It's not.
2: But, yeah, those are my three wishes.
5: Man of the animals.
2: We'll say. Animals are great.
5: Yeah.
2: So, yeah, that's what's up. Those are three wishes.
5: Beautiful.
2: Indeed.
5: Mm-hmm. So, shall we
2: engage in some music listening?
4: Music listening.
5: Perhaps.
4: Yes.
5: I mean, we're sitting right in front of a musician, if I'm not mistaken. You're holding a guitar. I mean, I don't know what you're going to do with the thing, but perhaps
2: we
5: play
2: are.
4: Maybe I'll use it to talk to animals.
5: Honestly,
4: could yes. mistake on it. Yeah. Yeah, should we play some music?
2: Yeah, let's listen to a song.
4: Okay.
2: And then talk about it.
4: Talk about the song. Wow.
2: Talk about that song.
5: Yeah.
4: Well, this is a song that I just after many years of the writing process, put on the interwebs of music. And it's called Talk to Me with Your Hands. And yeah, we'll talk about it afterwards. But this is a song.

0: You better sing.
1: Okay.
0: Wow. That was beautiful.
2: Thank you.
3: Astounding.
2: Thanks.
0: How long have you been writing music?
2: I've been writing music since I was a kid, like 12 or so. My dad is a songwriter, and so it was always around. There was, you know, if someone had been coming home and talking about surgery or practicing sutures, that's absurd to me. But the thought of someone coming into the kitchen being like, "Hey, let me play you this new song I wrote," is a very familiar experience. So yeah, it's kind of always been part of my life.
0: That's awesome.
2: Yeah.
3: I'm thinking about like the acoustic aspect of your songs, and like you play it like this. Can you tell us about like how you use that acoustic sound to kind of convey the emotion behind the song, and specifically this one, but also just in general, like the acoustic feeling between like having like grand piano sounds versus electric sounds, and like instead of having electric guitar aspects, having like acoustic guitar aspects, how you kind of like emphasize that?
2: Yeah. I've been raised in American folk music with soul influences and bluegrass influences, so it feels very deep to the core of what I know of as music, you know, is sitting around a campfire with an acoustic guitar. So versus for someone else, it's listening to death metal, you know, but that's not my world. Respect it. So I think for me it holds the most emotion because it's what I've always known. And it's a great place to start for me. Because I play guitar, it's a way to choose, be very, you know, exact about the harmony you're choosing, but not overpower it so much with an electronic arrangement or a band element that I can't figure out what I'm trying to say and what I'm feeling. In the past couple of years, I've learned how to bring a band together and how to really collaborate with other people, which adds so many more emotional and technical elements to the musical process. So I don't think it's an ending point, but I think it's a starting point. Yeah.
3: For sure, yeah. And I think as you speak about emotions, I was thinking to ask, when you write music, do you write your songs to understand or preserve your emotions? And can you speak a little bit more about that?
2: Oh my God, amazing question. Amazing question. Understand or preserve. I would say it kind of evolves. I would say it begins as understanding and it becomes preservation. I don't think it's one or the other. And it depends on what I'm writing about or who I'm writing with. My favorite songs come from a place of emotion, like an emotional origin of, I don't even know exactly what the story is, but the words just feel right and they feel in line with the music. And then I guess that element of preservation comes from when I'm crafting the story that I'm trying to tell. And in that way, you have to be a little bit more exact.
3: For sure, yeah.
2: Yeah.
0: Do you find that you're drawn to certain subject matters more than others? Like, are you really inspired by certain things in general, or does it kind of vary?
2: It varies, but I definitely have my comfort zones. Yeah, my comfort zones are nature, love in a multiplicitous form. Not just romantic love, but the concept of love and the many ways it manifests. What else? I love a good protest song. I love a good, like, let's heal the world kind of song. Those are my comfort zones. I want to get weirder. I really like random lyricism. And I like, I heard Lake Street Dive play yesterday. I was at Newport Jazz Fest.
3: Oh Newport Jazz Fest.
2: Let's talk about it.
3: Okay. Good mention.
0: Yeah, that's awesome.
2: But, they played an unreleased song. The entire song was about a mattress, a bed mattress. And to be able to take something so specific as that topic and create an entire emotional world around it, I think is pure skill. Yeah.
3: No, yeah, and I think as we speak about the way, like, the mattress kind of spoke to you, I'm also thinking about, like, how do you put your lyrics together? Like, mm-hmm. what is your form of, like, putting these lines together, your songs? But also, are there any lyrics that stood out to you, like, as you've written music over time?
2: Hmm. Oh, how do I choose my words? Usually something will spark an idea or spark an inspiration, or I'll know I'll want to write about something. Either it's it can be an exact story I want to tell that's inspired by something that's happening. And then, like, I use my notes app on my phone a lot, or paper. And, for example, a couple weeks ago, I was visiting the town where my mom grew up. And it's this tiny town in the middle of nowhere, Pennsylvania, called Mount Gretna. And it's just this, like, kind of magical world where I was like, this place feels timeless. And my stepdad was with me, and he was like, yeah, it's like the town that time forgot. And I was like, I love that line. That happens a lot, where someone says one line, and in my mind, I just see an entire song with that as the thesis of the song. And so then I'll kind of start just writing out random ideas, or, okay, the town that time forgot. Okay, let me talk about how there's no post lights in the town. Let me talk about how there's no, or stoplights. Let me talk about the couples wandering around holding hands. Let me describe it. And it sometimes pours out kind of randomly. And then I'll go to thinking about rhyme structure and the cadence of the words and the geometrics of the writing and how to fit the ideas together. Does that make sense?
3: I see that.
2: Do either of you write songs?
3: I think I probably write stuff. So much songs, but like poetry. Maybe just sit there and like write out like what I'm thinking about, like I'm thinking about.
2: How does your process like parallel to what I described?
3: I think that I think about, like, emotion and, like, where I'm at, like, in the moment, but also what I've experienced, and, like, thinking about chunks of, like, time where I'm like, oh, this happened here, and what line or what couple paragraphs describe what's going on there.
2: Yeah.
3: I do a lot of, like, ABAB type format, totally. Like, rhythm and, like, rhyming stuff. Like, I usually, like, smack the last word, like, two lines will have the last word rhyming. And I kind of, like, think that it's interesting because it forces me to think about the intentionality behind, like, having the word there. Because I also have to think not only about how I'm going to explain an emotion, but rather, like, how I'm going to find the right word that's going to rhyme with the word before
2: exactly.
3: it.
2: Exactly.
3: Because, like, it's got to fit. It's got to say what I'm trying to say, but it also has to rhyme the last word. Absolutely. So, like, you got to be, like, really intentional, and that intentionality is so important.
2: It's a puzzle. I love it. It's an absolute puzzle. But it's a puzzle of emotion and logic. It really combines them together. And then there's the puzzle of, taking a fully written song, fully written in terms of, okay, like what I just played, I can play it on guitar and sing. And then it's like, okay, how am I going to tell this story with the instrumentation? What does it need? What works? And that's a whole other layer.
3: Yeah.
0: How has that process changed for you over time? Because I think, like, listening, I was doing my homework today.
2: Yes.
0: Listening to your debut album that came out last year.
2: Yes.
0: Definitely, like, some stylistic changes, I feel like, from the new song.
2: Yeah.
0: So, like, maybe just, I'm curious about, like, what your process has been like, I guess, over this year or so that you've been kind of working on music and how these different instrumentation elements kind of come about now in your process.
2: The songwriting process is very consistent. Emotion, words, puzzle, logic, like we've been describing. I love my band so much, and I am so lucky to be around a community of musicians like you are here at Zoomix. And so I think my skill is, like, getting everyone into the room together. And I'm really grateful for all the ideas that other people bring to the music as well. And they've helped me learn how to have my own ideas, you know, working with a drummer and a bassist and just seeing what they're capable of that I can't do myself then, and the ideas that they bring to the music. Like all of my newer stuff has been so shaped by the people I work alongside. And, Yeah, so it's really through in-person learning and working with them that I can, and now I'm starting to be able to more readily picture, like, okay, I want strings on this song and a saxophone on this song. And it's also about, just like in any human relationship and like honoring the skills of the people you're around, just knowing what different instruments do and how they work helps that arrangement process so much. But I have so much to learn. I have so much to learn about that.
3: I think we're ready for another song.
2: You ready for another song?
0: I'm ready for another
3: song. I'm ready for another song. I don't know. Am I ready for another song?
0: I don't know.
3: After that one that we just listened to, I think I'm like...
4: Take a deep breath.
3: Gotta give it a second.
4: Yeah, I had to push the mic away from myself. I was like, I don't trust myself to not have like an audible positive reaction or something, or a nice deep sigh after that.
3: Like, oh, this is great. Great.
4: I was worried about slipping out, especially with those runs. I was like, oh, man.
2: So there's a whole lot of good records out there that have random sounds in them. This is another pretty folky one. This one, for any of the music nerds out there, plays with metric modulation, which is the time signature changing. And my friend Violeta helped me. She heard me play the song. She was like, why don't you change time signatures? And I was like, ooh, all right. And this song is called Baby Steps. And, it's about patience. Mm-hmm.

0: banger after banger.
1: I cannot miss.
0: So good. Oh my gosh. Am I allowed to just like jump in with a question?
2: Yes.
0: I'm so eager.
2: Please.
0: Do you find that you write your lyrics first? You write your guitar parts first, or do you find that you write them together?
2: Both. It depends. That's a common question. Yeah, it depends on the song. It's usually not only the lyrics, and then you add melody or harmony. And it's usually also not only the opposite. I think it's a pretty evolving process, and they just kind of, whichever one you start with, they keep getting more and more intertwined.
3: I'm thinking about, how do you know when you've like finished writing a song?
2: I never have finished writing a song. And I love that.
3: No, it's beautiful.
2: Like this song, I sang it a little differently this time than I did the last time. So it's less about when I've finished writing it and what time my next gig is and how, what it's like then.
3: Yeah.
2: And I think staying open to the evolution of songs is great, because you don't get bored of them as much, and each new person you play with will have a new idea of what could work for this song. So they're never done.
3: It's never over.
2: No, I mean, think about all the songs that we love, and the people that wrote them have died, yet they still keep growing and they still keep evolving, and
3: people remix them.
2: Yeah, exactly. And then people sample them, and then they remix the sample, and then they remix the sample of the sample.
3: And then they remix the song and sample the sample.
2: Exactly.
3: The sample. Yeah,
2: then someone does an acoustic version of that.
3: And then they sample the vocals. It's like the water cycle. It just kind of keeps on flowing.
2: Exactly.
3: And it keeps on cycling over and over again.
0: And then you got that guy on TikTok going, did you know that this song is actually from this other song?
3: Song right here was sampled from this song. And then it jump cuts to the original
0: song.
3: But
0: that's so important, though. Like, it is so magical how music really does evolve, like, with us as a society and as a culture and individually. Like, I think it's so important to preserve that of, like, look at how this song can change and how, like, people have contributed to it, but also not forgetting, like, where the song began too. Like, there's so many people that are like, oh, I know that sample, and it's like, no, but do you know the song where that came from? Like, where it's especially like really niche things that would have never gotten the time of day.
3: Yeah, like things that don't, things that get major light, like with the artist that samples it, but the original is like never heard of, or they only hear one clip, and there's actually more to it than there actually is shown on the surface of like some song, you know what I mean? Yeah.
0: Music history.
3: It's interesting. Music history. Yeah.
2: Yeah, we can get super meta with that conversation.
3: Yeah, not for sure. Yeah. It gets really long.
2: It all
3: long,
2: goes back to the heartbeat, you know?
0: Oh, man. Now you're talking my language.
2: The rhythm.
0: You're speaking my language. I have another question.
2: Yes. Okay.
0: Sorry, I feel like I'm being so greedy.
3: No.
0: You know,
3: go,
0: it's like my first time
3: right
0: here,
3: now,
0: and
3: go,
0: I'm
3: go.
0: Like, me, me,
3: amazing
0: me.
3: Amazing question.
0: Question, question, like, question. Well, you mentioned the word gig, which I've been like itching for you to mention. You were the local opener for the Tiny Desk show that came through, and you were the top shelf person. I don't know if I said the right thing. What was that process like? Have you applied before? Was this your first time? Like, how did all of this come to be?
2: This is my first time applying.
0: Okay.
2: I'm still in kind of disbelief that it all happened. It was beautiful. It started with me 3 days before the application was due calling my bassist Bella and being like, Bella, I kind of want to do this.
0: Oh my God.
2: Can we do this? She was like, yeah, you want to record it in my apartment? And I was like, sure. And then we got, Mariana brought the drums and the mixing board, and then we got the keyboard, and then we got all the people and all the singers into the room. Devin, the pianist, learned the song the night before. Tage, the guitarist, had never played the song before.
0: Oh my gosh.
2: But he's a friend, and he knew it. And then we got all the vocalists there. We had Angelina Cara and Melanie Sanchez and Tamia Elliott and Neha Gautam singing. And they're all my dear friends. Everyone in that room is like I adore them as a human being and as a collaborator, which makes a huge difference in the music, I think. And it was really fun. We played the song like 20,000 times, Gotta Take, and then they liked it. Thanks, Bobby Carter.
0: They liked me.
2: And they liked the music, and I think they liked the vocal harmonies, and that was really fun because I couldn't choose who I wanted to sing, so I was just like, just everyone come, you guys, and we'll see what happens. And I grew up in chorals, like chorals singing. I don't know if you guys know the Family Folk Chorale. It's a Boston-based, it's in Lexington, intergenerational
3: cool.
2: chorus.
3: Got it.
0: Awesome.
2: In Boston. So I grew up with that, so I love the sound of many voices singing together, which happened in that recording. And then, yeah, we played at the Sinclair. We opened up for Cure for Paranoia alongside Cloud Belly. And that whole night was epic. And a lot of the people in my band are graduating and leaving the city. So it was a really sweet kind of wrap up to our time together.
0: Nice.
2: And there will be more projects to come. Yeah, I'm trying to think if there's any like
3: more projects.
2: Yes, of course.
0: Like, what's next for the LFA?
2: There's two songs. That song, Baby Steps, is I'm almost done with that one. That'll be out soon. I have another song, Caught in the Craving, which is more of like a pop rock situation.
3: Okay.
2: That'll be out soon. And then other things.
0: Oh my god, I'm so curious.
3: There's an NDA behind this.
0: I know, literally. I'm like, you've got some big announcements. How can people stay up to date with all things LFA? Like, if I want to know what your big next secret announcement is going to be.
2: Right. Instagram is the top place. I also have a website and a mailing list.
3: Yep. And a mailing list.
2: And a mailing list.
3: Mailing list.
2: Yeah.
3: Mailing list.
2: Yes. Yo. Mailing lists are the way to go. No, honestly,
3: you're like mad focused though, because you know on Instagram, like there's a lot of stimulation going on, but
2: exactly.
3: In the mailing list though, you're reading the email, you're the only thing taking
2: exactly.
3: up. It's the most real estate practically.
2: Exactly.
3: Like you have the most real estate on the screen because when you open an email, you're not looking at 50 emails at the same time. It's not like Reels where you scroll or like your feed. There's like a cat. There's like an AI cat running around like on the next post and you're like, oh, wait a second. Wait. This person right here?
0: Yeah.
3: No. AI cat running around. That's what I want to see right now.
2: Yeah.
3: And then you forget about the post above. So,
2: but I could
3: mailing list is
2: I
3: genius.
2: Could include some, you know, memes in the mailing list or something
3: just
2: to keep people.
0: Keep it light. You know, yeah, for us
2: to
0: engage.
3: Keep it light.
0: Those with the short attention spans, you know.
2: Exactly.
0: Have it like a... it's a game on Subway Surfers on the side of your mailing list.
3: And then it's like the Subway Surfers, and then like the video is like on it as
0: exactly.
3: well.
0: Exactly.
3: Yeah.
0: Exactly. No,
2: it's like, come to my show, ugly cat photo. It's at this date.
0: Exactly. What do you have a show on the docket at the moment?
2: I do, but they're not finalized yet.
0: Okay.
2: So I have a warehouse show in September. And then I'm playing at the new Global Arts Live.
0: Mm-hmm.
2: They're doing a building opening, so that'll be in January.
0: Oh.
2: And then I'm very excited to be playing an 80-year-old man's birthday party. That's the top.
0: Yes.
2: That's a private show, but I'm really looking forward to that one.
0: That's wow! Happy birthday!
2: Yeah, right.
0: How do you even get a gig like that? You just gotta know the right people.
2: I know. Yeah.
3: Just gotta be goated like that.
2: Yeah.
0: And have those intergenerational connects.
2: Intergenerational connect. I mean, that's what music is all about.
0: So true.
2: Yeah.
0: So true.
3: Connect with everybody. Yeah.
2: Yeah. Yeah.
3: Mm. All right, Ella, if someone went through your music right now, what's a takeaway that you hope that they get from it?
2: I hope they just feel more, like, connected to a good life source. Like, because I write about love and nature a lot, and I feel like those are two good life sources. So I hope they listen and just feel more alive in some way.
3: Yeah.
2: Yeah.
3: Was there ever a point where you realized something about music that you didn't expect to learn? And if so, what was it?
2: So many times. Oof. I took a class with Chris Davis, who is she does a lot of free jazz music, which is super outside of my comfort zone. In that class, there's a lot of soloing, and I kind of had this certain moment where I was like, wait, there's no rules here. And we kind of, that's our origin of music. It's just pure expression and discovery of the sound. And then when you get any kind of training, they apply all these rules to it to help you organize the sound, which is a mathematical work of art. But to get back to that feeling of, wait a second, this is literally just sound waves and vibration, and there's no real rules at this moment, was not something I expected. But I'm very glad I came back to that feeling. So that's one anecdote. Yeah. I don't know. What other things? How have other people answered that question? I'm so curious. Or have you never not asked it?
3: I don't know
2: before?
3: If I've asked that, that much asked for it. People. Mm. It's different for everybody, I think, you know? It's different questions for different people. Mm. So, you know, it's pretty unique.
0: Keeping it special just for me.
2: Oh, I appreciate it.
0: But I think that is cool, though, that you kind of have to get on that fundamental level. And, like, when you're... Was this, like, at school?
2: Yeah.
0: Okay, yeah, so you're, like, in a, like,
3: jurisdicted area.
0: Specialized, like, music environment. Yeah. And they're, like, we're literally going to get to the most basic. Like, I think forgetting that that's where we start.
2: And not to mention, being in an environment where you're graded constantly, I don't think it fosters the best
3: musical
2: creativity.
3: Ability. Yeah, because you're kind of, like... I think with music as well, like, I'm sure that we've probably understood that, like, you know, music has its things and it has its parts, but when you're writing stuff or when you're just being creative in any way, since I, like, do photography and stuff, I think, like, when it comes down to it, like, you gotta create for yourself. Like, that's, like, I'm not saying that you shouldn't create for other people, of course, you know what I mean? I love creating for other people, but I think that there's some beauty in, like, creating and bringing vision to life that, like, really brings you so much, like, joy and so much self-fulfillment that you're like, wow, I created this. And I think when it comes to, like, that grading and stuff, it can get a little, like, confusing, because it's like, okay, well, if I want to make a film or if I want to make a song about this, but it's controversial, or, like, it's like, I want to make it sound like this, but it's not conventional enough. Mm. So then you start losing that authenticity in it, but, like, getting the grade. But what is it? Well, it all has, like, that cost, that trade-off, which I don't go to Berkeley, but, like, you know, I'm just saying from my experiences and what I've seen from, like, other people, at least.
2: Yeah. As long as you don't, in my opinion, like, as long as you don't take it too seriously of, like, okay, I'm going to create this for the sake of this assignment, and that doesn't have to be the end-all be-all, but it's a cool practice. It can help you learn your skills a lot and tighten your skills. But I love what you said about don't forget to just do creativity for yourself, because you get to create something out of nothing. That's epic. Like,
3: no, yeah, for sure. I think it's definitely amazing. And it's, like, you know, art in itself. So fascinating. Mm-hmm. You know, there's so many different forms, so many different ways of expressing yourself.
2: Mm-hmm.
3: And, like, if you're, like, letting someone else tell you how to express it, it's kind of like, yo, you really expressing it? Like,
0: I'm gonna get some snaps of that over here.
3: Hold on, I think I might have a line that I wrote that I gotta pull up.
0: Oh, we gotta get the banger line out.
3: It's from a piece I wrote on taking video or taking photos at concerts instead of being in the moment. Yes. And what that means for actually remembering it.
2: Mm-hmm.
3: Which I can pass that on to you later if you want to
2: read
3: the whole thing.
2: Please.
3: But my laptop is not loading. But it was along the lines of, like, if I'm... And this is kind of contradictory because I'm a concert photographer, so I'm so used to doing photography at concerts, and I'm so used to being behind the screen and capturing things.
2: Yeah.
3: So thinking about it in terms of, like, oh, like, well, what's wrong with it? You know, because it's kind of my job, so I kind of have to do it. But I was, like, thinking about it, like, if I'm looking at the concert through my phone screen, is it actually, like, my vision? Is it actually what I'm seeing, or is it partially belonging to my phone of what the vision is versus me actually being in the moment in that space? So it's like, you know, if we're looking at it through that lens, it's like, if I have this person, like, telling me what to do, am I really creating that myself, or am I creating that partially based on someone else's desire and vision behind the creativity? So I think that's, like, a big thing. But yeah,
0: I love that.
2: Yeah,
0: dude, you're so insightful, man. I'm like, oh, we're gonna have so much fun on this show. But I feel like this was such a perfect
3: combination.
0: Yes.
2: Yes. No, I love talking to you guys. This is my favorite interview I've ever had. And I've had two whole interviews.
1: We're on top.
3: Let's go. But yeah, no, I think there's definitely like ways to look at things. So
2: absolutely. Especially with music. If you're looking at it through the phone, you're not fully experiencing it in your body, which is so much what music is about.
0: Absolutely.
3: Exactly. Should we listen to one more song?
2: Yes.
0: There's time.
3: We have a minute.
2: Oh. Maybe you can play. Can you play my song Aurora?
3: Yes, we should be able to.
0: Yes.
3: That'll
0: be your exit
2: track. That'll be the exit track.
0: One more time for the folks at home.
2: One more time.
0: How can we find you?
2: You can find me at ellafaymusic.com. ELLAFAYE. 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Live is the best.
3: Should we play the NPR version?
2: Yes. Yes,
0: okay. Play the NPR version.
3: Gotta give it a second here. We're gonna listen to some, hold on, we gotta fulfill contractual obligation.
0: Oh, we gotta play our ads.
3: We gotta play our PSAs. Hold on. PSA
0: they're,
3: promo.
0: They're specifically not ads, actually.
3: They're not ads.
0: They're safety announcements.
2: Oh, I remember doing these. Yes.
3: And really, really nice messages that we should hear.
2: All right.
3: So we're gonna listen to that. We'll be back in a minute.
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3: We interrupt your regular programming of PSAs and promos to thank you, Ella, for coming.
0: Thank you, Ella.
2: Thank you. Thanks for having me.
3: Of course. 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After that.
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We're back with a new show on Jazz from the Top, and I'm Tom Curry, your host for the next hour. I decided to take on a show featuring one of the most influential jazz pianists in modern jazz, and that's Bud Powell. Not only is his life complicated, but his music is as well. I'll be brief, as we have more music than time for the hour. Earl Randolph, quote, Bud Powell, was born September 27, 1924, in Harlem, New York. He was exposed to the piano as a youth, as his father played, and started lessons when he was 5 years old. He was first drawn to stride piano, like his father, then to swing, and finally, he and his brother Richie found bebop. Hanging around the club scene, he was befriended by Thelonious Monk, who became his mentor. Although eventually Bud had a style of his own, you can hear Monk's influence in his work. Unfortunately for Bud, he was also plagued with psychiatric problems as well as substance abuse, which were present throughout his career. We're going to open up the first set with his first recording session with the Cootie Williams Band, You Talk a Little Trash. Following that is his first trio session, I'll Keep Loving You, and conclude with Long Tall Dexter, a session with Dexter Gordon.